0: walked. You were the one who talked. I ran away. You said to stay. Now, I'm coming home.
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1: 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Today, the final message of an inspirational series in the book of James called 12 Evidences of Faith. So be encouraged as you listen to this message called Releasing His Power Through Prayer.
2: Four things here that the Apostle James gives us as this 12th evidence of faith. First, in verse 13, he says, pray always. Secondly, in verses 14 and 15, he says, pray for one another. And then thirdly, he comes to verses 16 to 18 and he said, pray the kind of prayer that releases God's power, that brings about answers to prayer. And fourthly, he says, pray for you and for others that they may remain faithful to the Lord. First, he said, pray all times. Is any of you in trouble? He should pray. Any of you happy? Should praise. You see, James understood, like most of us understand, that when you're in trouble, when you're going through tough times, we can become real great prayer warriors. We pray hard and we pray diligently. When we are going through tough times, when we want something from God, we want God to answer. We're at every prayer meeting. We're asking people to pray for us. When we are pressed by our circumstances, when we come to the end of ourselves, we pray and we become great prayer people, men, women, boys and girls. And what James is saying is that when God answers your prayer, that you should be as serious and as diligent and as intentional in praising God as much as you were when you were petitioning God. Amen. That's what he's saying. The problem with spiritual immaturity is that when we want God, we ask and we ask and we ask. And then when God answers our prayer, we may, just may, say, thank you, God, and run off until we need him again. Now, James is saying it's okay to pray and petition God in the time of suffering. Don't you stop asking God in the times of trouble. Don't you stop asking God to bring your needs to him. Keep on doing it, but please praise him with the same intensity and with the same desire, with the same diligence, and with the same persistence when he answers your prayer. Now, here's a major problem with some believers. And I'm saying some, not everybody. You can identify with it, whether you are or you're not. There are some people, when they're facing tough times, difficult times, instead of pressing hard toward the heart of God, they withdraw fellowship from God. They stop praying. Are you one of those? Listen carefully. Just when they need to be closest to God, they run away from him. Some Christians do that, and you wonder why. Why they do this? At least there are two reasons. Both are really either false view of God or false view of what suffering is. First, many Christians have the wrong view of suffering. They think that if they have been dealt a powerful blow or a setback in life, then God must be angry with them. And because kids learn to avoid and get away from an angry parent, they avoid God because they think God is angry with them. Now, this is a faulty view of understanding God and the grace of God in life. I'm talking about Christians. I'm talking about believers. I'm talking about people who have been born again, saved by grace. I'm not talking about somebody outside the church. But the reason they do that every time they're in trouble, they get away from God instead of getting closer to God, is because they have never let go of the feeling of guilt and shame and inadequacy of their past sins. That's why. And so when God pursues them, trying to enfold them in His gracious arm, they think that God is out there to punish them. When He's trying to enfold them into His loving arms to say, I love you, I care for you, I forgave your sins, my Son paid for your sins on the cross, they run away from the loving God like a frightened, guilty child. The second thing is that many people stay away from God in times of trouble because they are angry with God. Now, whether they are going through financial crisis or whether they're going through some health issues, now whether they're going through some setbacks of some sort in life, they become angry with God. And listen to me, Satan loves it when a believer's angry with God. He really does. He feels that he's got you exactly where he wants you. Why? Because that way he can get them to rationalize sin and rebellion. How? How does Satan do that? Listen carefully. He comes to the person and says, you know, listen, Snookums, whatever your name is, you need to get back at God for not doing this or not doing that or the other thing. Asaph was a great musician. He was the head of the choir for King David. Wonderful composer. Wrote lots of wonderful psalms. And in Psalm 73, he looked at how the wicked seemed to be prospering and the righteous are suffering, and he got angry with God. He said, I'm wasting my righteous living. I've been good to God. How come God cannot be good to me? And then God graciously takes him and let him see the eternity and what's going to happen to those so-called prospering wicked people. And then in the end, he says, oh, Lord, I am sorry. I was a donkey. That's a Semitic way of saying, I was stupid, spiritually stupid, and I'm deeply sorry. Years ago, a child psychologist told me this. I have never forgotten it, and I'll never forget it. He said, the number one reason some teenagers get into trouble, whether it be cutting themselves or pornography or whatever, it is, sexual illicitness or addiction of any kind, he said, the number one reason is that they convince themselves that their parents don't love them. And if they convince themselves that the parents don't love them, they can justify the rebellion and sin. Listen, that's how some believers behave. That's how some believers react. They say, God doesn't love me. And Satan loves it. Pray in the times of trouble does at least three things. It's an antidote to loneliness. It is a reminder that God is in control. And it helps us see things and circumstances from God's perspective, not ours. Back in 1855, an Irish poet by the name of Joseph Scriven composed a hymn that is known to most of us, What a Friend We Have in Jesus. Most people don't realize that that hymn came out of the furnace of affliction. You see, Joseph was engaged to be married, not just once, but twice. His first fiancée drowned in the day before the wedding supposed to take place. The second time he got engaged, his fiancée died of pneumonia. Can you imagine the girls in town are running away from him? And in the end, he decided that he's going to dedicate his life 24/7 to serving the Lord. Far from being angry with God, he gave his whole to God. In fact, he wrote that song originally as a poem for his mother to comfort her when he left Ireland and went to Canada. But then some of the stanzas was added later. Have we trials and temptations? Have we trouble anywhere? We should never be discouraged. Take it to the Lord in prayer. Can we find a friend so faithful who will all our sorrows share? Jesus knows our every weakness. Take it to the Lord in prayer. Pray all the times. Secondly, he said, pray for one another. Pray for one another. Verses 14 and 15. Is any of you sick? You should call the elders of the church and pray over him and anoint him with oil and in the name of the Lord. See, James speaking about the person who's so sick he couldn't go to church. And he talks about the oil because the oil is a symbol of the Holy Spirit's power to heal. Now, I think some of you know this, but I want to tell you anyway. This particular verse is talking about the faith of the elders, not the faith of the sick person. Now, I am not minimizing the faith of the sick person, but I want to tell you, at least in this passage, he's talking about the faith of the elders. And what just this prayer of faith is all about? What is that all about? It is the belief expressed in prayer by the elders of the church, namely that our sovereign God is in the business of healing people. It is the belief that the option for healing remains in God's hands, not ours. It is the belief that when we do pray, we do not order God to do something like a genie. It is the belief that we submit to the sovereign will of God. It is the belief that God, it's His prerogative to heal or not. Not an obligation. It is a belief that our obligation is to petition God and then trust Him fully for the outcome. Yes. Pray at all times. Pray for each other. Thirdly, he said, pray the prayer that releases the power of God in answer prayer. Talk about misunderstood verse. Therefore, confess your sins to each other, and the prayer of the righteous man, as in the old translation said, availeth much. This is powerful and effective. What does that mean? Confess your sins to one another. Now, here's the sad part. It is fashionable in some circles in this 21st century church in the West to take this to mean that you got to hang out all your dirty laundry for everyone to see. Tell everybody every sin you committed. I'm aware of some groups that practices travesty and ended up destroying many a marriage because of this public revelation. They think that this verse means you got to be total honesty. And they think total honesty means that you tell everything. I want you to listen carefully, please. Because that is a total misunderstanding of this verse. Because when you do that, where is the focus? The focus is on sin, not on the power of God to forgive sin. When you focus on that, and when you focus on the sin, not the power of God to forgive sins, the devil can use that to drag you back to sin. So what does it mean, confessing your sin one to another? Listen very carefully. First, you must begin confession of sin to God. Because ultimately, every sin is a sin against God. The psalmist in Psalm 51 said, against you and only you have I sinned. And that is why 1 John 1:9 says, if we confess our sins, He is faithful and just to forgive us our sins. Secondly, we confess our sin only to the people who are affected by our sin. Jesus said in Matthew chapter 5, He said, you go to the altar and you're about to offer your gift, and then you remember you hurt somebody. You said you did something wrong. And you leave them there and not stand up in the middle of the temple and said, hey guys, I've done this and this and the other thing. He said, no, go to the person. You go to the person that you wronged and you confess to him or her. The third thing I want to tell you is this. We should never confess our sins beyond those who have been impacted by our sins. Private sins require private confession to God and to the individual who's been hurt by our sin. Why is this so important? Listen to me. Why? Because such accurate and biblical confession releases the power of God. You see, when you don't confess your sin, you create a barrier between you and God. Now, God does not put the barrier. Now, don't blame God for that. God never moves. God never changes. But we place a barrier between us and God. When we confess our sin, what we are doing? We come in agreement with God because God knows what happened anyway. God knows our sin anyway. And therefore, when I come in agreement with God, I said, God, I am deeply sorry. I repent. Please forgive me. James said there is a secret of blessing when you come in agreement with God. There's a power in agreement. Imagine the power of agreement with God. Listen, if we don't keep short accounts with God, every time we pray, we're going to feel like heaven is like iron and the earth is like a brass. We are going anywhere. The psalmist said, if I incline a sin in my heart, that is, if I don't confess my sin, God will not hear me. That barrier that we have created by our sin,

And if that person withdraws forgiveness from me, what's going to happen? If that person rebuffs me, what's going to happen? If that person deliberately turns around and hurts me, let me tell you something. It is worth it. It is worth it to be able to receive the blessing of God and the power that He releases in answer to prayers. It's worth it. The blessing of confession and seeking forgiveness. And sometimes it's just general dishonesty. We, like Adam, you know, we try to hide from God and hide from others and even hide from ourselves. We'd rather cover up than confess. But that's why James is saying that it is vitally important to confess. It's vitally important. Why? He gives us the answer in verse 16. Healing will take place when we do. What kind of healing is he talking about? It is the healing that comes from mending our fellowship with God, from mending our fellowship with one another. Look at the last line of verse 16. The prayer of the righteous. You have to ask, who are the righteous? Listen carefully. All the believers are righteous in some way because we have no righteousness of ourselves when we came to the Lord Jesus Christ, received Him as Savior and Lord. The Bible said Jesus imputes His righteousness upon us. So we only have an imputed righteousness. All the believers do. But I know, and you know, not all believers walk in that righteousness. And that is why he's saying, when we have short accounts with God, when we confess, that is the righteousness that pleases God. And that's why the prayer of the righteous, not a special super saint, not a pastor or an elder, but anybody who is walking in the righteousness of Jesus Christ, who's confessing and keeping short accounts and not holding grudges and not building grudges, that person, his prayer and her prayer are going to be answered. See, that's the power that God releases as a result of us keeping short accounts. And that's why he goes on to tell us about Elijah. Elijah was intimate with God. Elijah was attuned to the mind of God. Elijah would not allow anything to come between him and God. Elijah knew the mind of God so much so that when he prayed, God released his power. But Elijah was far from perfect. Let me give you a Yusuf translation. Elijah was flawed like all of us. I know it's a rough translation, but that's really what he meant. But he would not allow a barrier to build between him and God. Elijah knew God. He trusted God fully. He obeyed God even when his knees were knocking. Pray all the times. Pray for others. Pray that prayer that releases the power of God. And fourthly, pray that you and others remain faithful. Verses 19 and 20. One of you should wander from the truth, and someone should bring him back. He said, remember this, whoever turns a sinner from error of his way will save him from death and cover a multitude of sins. Do you know someone who's wandering from the Lord right now? Someone who's wandering from the fold of God? You may be a person here today who had wandered away from the fold of God, and God brought you here for a purpose to hear this message. Because God is pursuing you. He wants you to come into His embrace. He's not pursuing you so He punishes you. He's pursuing you so He may bring you in and hold you and enfold you. If you know someone that you try to restore and bring back to the truth, and for whatever reason they're not responsive, listen to me very carefully. Here's what you need to know. Don't ever give up praying for that person. Don't ever surrender his or her soul. Keep asking for the opportunity to restore the brother or the sister. Your prayer will cover a multitude of sin. In all of this, there's something of vital importance. He's saying that love does not sweep sin under the carpet. It doesn't. And where there is love, there is truth. And where there is truth, there is an honest confession. Where there's honest confession of sin, there is cleansing and forgiveness and power. Yes. Beloved, I know in the spiritual life, sometimes people feel trapped. They may feel trapped in an illness. They may feel trapped in a financial circumstances not their own doing. They may feel trapped in past sins. They may feel trapped in some opposition and scorn of others. They may feel trapped in one form of addiction or another. And when you feel trapped, the natural tendency is to panic.
But don't do the natural.

0: natural. Do the supernatural. There's some natural tendency is to lose your head, or you pound and you scream, or imagine the worst. That is why, don't forget, there is an emergency button. It's called prayer. And you can pray to the one who has limitless power, who listens to you 24/7. The one who loves you more than anyone is able to love you. The prayer of the righteous availeth much. After confession and cleansing and restoration, God's power is going to be released in you. The question is, are you ready?
1: This is Leading the Way with Dr. Michael Youssef, and a timely reminder that prayer is reaching out to the one who has limitless power.
2: I grew up in a very traumatic living situation. I was sexually abused. I was very terrified of pretty much everything, and I didn't trust anyone. And I had a great desire to be loved. My heart craved love. As I look back, I can tell that there were many instances where the Lord was beckoning for me to draw near to Him. Sometimes I would just walk by a church and I felt like the church was calling me to come inside. One day I was at home and the Lord impressed in my spirit that He was real. And I decided to ask the Lord to come into my heart and save me. And I was baptized. As I grew in my Christian faith, I entered a phase in my life where it was very confusing. It was during that time of crisis that I started listening to Dr. Michael Youssef's teachings, which I found were very uncompromising, and that really drew me. The Lord was showing me that I needed to hold fast to His word and that He could be trusted as a sure foundation. And Dr. Youssef preaches the uncompromising truth, the word of God.
0: Though your sins are like scarlet, they shall be white as snow. That's our God.
2: By listening to Dr. Michael Youssef, my faith began to grow. As the Lord says, faith cometh by hearing, and hearing by the word of God. And when I found out that Dr. Youssef and the rest of the team were coming to DC, I was so excited. I just knew that I had to be there to hear Dr. Youssef proclaim the gospel and to be in prayer along with my brothers and sisters in Christ. It was such an amazing event. In addition to Awake America, I am so excited about the navigators. There are people all over the world who can access these navigators and hear the gospel being proclaimed in their own native language. That is just so awesome. The Lord used Leading the Way with Dr. Michael Youssef in my life to help me greatly. Now, the way that the Lord is using me, He's just constantly connecting me with people and giving me a burden for people so that I can pray for them and share the good news of the gospel. You can trust the Lord. He loves you. His word is true.
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1: All ground is level at the foot of the cross. There is no captain or colonel or general. There is no sergeant or corporal. There is no CEO, not in the family of God. All the ground at the foot of the cross, level, level.
2: Somewhere along the way, the cross became all too familiar, and familiar things stopped demanding anything from us. But the Apostle Paul refused to let this happen. In his first letter, he told the church at Corinth something that stunned them. The message of the cross looks foolish to the world, and yet it is the very power of God. And in his presence, the ground is level. Today on Insight for Living, Chuck Swindoll examines how Paul preached and what that means for every one of us who carries the name of Christ.
1: It seems, our Father, it takes us a lifetime to learn how we ought to live. And so many, including us, have run in the wrong direction for so long. And then we realize the cross, and it puts everything into perspective. It begins within, and our hearts are changed, and it grows without, and our lives begin to be changed. By and by, our tongues fall under the control of your power. Our minds think your thoughts. Our feet walk in your paths, and our wills submit to your ways. Thank you for the cross. Thank you for the cross. We fall back on it, and we think of it, and we realize at the foot of that cross, all things are level. And we can but look up and give you our praise as we have done. All hail the power of the name of the one who hung on the cross. We magnify your name. We exalt your name together. From a busy and active week, we pause for this time of worship, deliberately setting aside the things that would otherwise bring us anxiety, and we focus on the cross together. We pray, our Father, that as we do that, it will rejuvenate an awareness within us that life is meant to be lived out, not just lived in. Remind us of the value of serving you, being among your hands and feet, your voice, your presence. These are treacherous times, even dangerous. Oh, our Father, we place before you decisions, choices. We pray that you will raise up your people, that we may be led of you in a unique, significant way. Now, our Father, as we in this moment turn our thoughts to your Son, may his cross become for us preeminent. We thank you for the cross. In our Savior's name, the name of the one who hung on that cross, we pray and give. Everyone said, amen.
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1: It's possible in the Christian life to help the wrong side and not know it. We could call individuals like that wrong way Christians. Or if you want to go back to
3: that group that seemed to sort of set the pace for it to start with, wrong way Corinthians. My Bible is open to 1 Corinthians chapter 1, and there we read a rather sad account of a church that was squabbling with one another. Paul calls it like it is. Verse 11, chapter 1. I have been informed concerning you, my brethren, by Chloe's people, that there are quarrels among you. There are quarrels among you. Now, what are the quarrels about? Well, I mean this, that each one of you is saying, I am of Paul. I am of Apollos. I am of Cephas. I am of Christ. You see, there were splinter groups in the church. One group said, we follow only Paul, the apostle, the one on the road to Damascus who was wonderfully transformed, and he's the founder of our church, and we listen only to Paul. Others would say, but have you heard Apollos? Oh, there's no one like Apollos. And the third group said, but Peter was walking with the Savior before either Paul or Apollos named his name as Lord. Peter, we follow. Then there was this ultra-pious group. We follow only Jesus. We only listen to him. They're all wrong way Corinthians. Verse 13, has Christ been divided? Paul was not crucified for you, was he? A little sarcasm in that. Or were you baptized in the name of Paul? I thank God I baptized none of you. A little barb in that. Except Crispus and Gaius, so that no one would say you were baptized in my name. Now, verse 17, Christ did not send me to baptize, but to preach the gospel. Not in cleverness of speech, so that the cross of Christ would not be made void. So Paul decides to set them straight. And he does it without mincing words. Chapter 3, verse 1. Brethren, I could not speak to you as to spiritual men, but as to men of flesh. I could speak to you only as carnal. Wrong way, Corinthians. Wrong way. Even as to infants in Christ. I gave you milk to drink, not solid food, but you were not able to receive it. Indeed, even now you're not able. That's the tragedy. After all this time, you still expect to be nursed, bottle fed. Why? Verse 3, because you're still sarkinos. You're still flesh. You're still driven by the things that characterize lost humanity. You're still fleshly, for since there is jealousy and strife among you, are you not sarkinos? Are you not fleshly? Are you not walking like mere men, meaning like the lost person? For he says, when one says, I am of Paul, and another, I am of Apollos, don't you sound like you're just a bunch of lost people following the popular one? What then is Apollos, and who is Paul? They are servants through whom you believed, even as the Lord gave opportunity to each one. I planted. After planting, Apollos watered. After watering, God was causing the growth. So then neither the one who plants nor the one who waters is anything, but God who causes the growth. Back to chapter 1, verse 18. What the apostle decides to do when he exposes these people in all their carnality is to point them to the cross. Look here. Since in the wisdom of God, the world through its wisdom did not come to know God, God was well pleased through the foolishness of the message preached to save those who believe. Don't think preaching is foolishness. It's just a method that seems foolish to the world system. Why on earth would intelligent people come and sit and listen to somebody preaching? I mean, how moronic can you get? I like the way Eugene Peterson renders this section. Listen. Since the world in all its fancy wisdom never had a clue when it came to knowing God, God, in his wisdom, took delight in using what the world considered dumb, preaching of all things, to bring those who trust him into the way of salvation. Well, then what does the lost person want? Well, read on. Verse 22, the Jews ask for miracles. The word signs is the idea of miracles. Show us a miracle. Prove it with a miracle and we'll believe it. Do what you cannot do in natural ways, and who will be impressed? We're looking for signs. And the Greeks search for wisdom. But I love this. Verse 23, Paul says, but we, who, by the way, was an incredible intellectual, studied under Gamaliel, Pharisee of the Pharisees. He was the up-and-coming chief Pharisee. Brilliant Jewish mind. And then came the road to Damascus, where he was converted. And as a result, he started running in the right direction. And as a result, verse 23, he preaches Christ crucified. We're back to the cross. To the Jews, why, it's a stumbling block. To the Gentiles, here's our word again, moronic. Now, if you question that, next time you find yourself in a sophisticated group, bring up the cross. Just bring it up as a topic of conversation. Hey, by the way, folks, I've been studying a great deal about Jesus and his death on the cross. Boom! Hang on. Not a soul in the group will go, good for you! What a great study! They'll go, what? What? You believe what? That's the whole point of this section of Scripture. But God honors the proclamation of the cross to change lives. Roy Riggles was absolutely positive he was running in the right direction. And along came his buddy. He said, wait, I'm going to tackle you. He said, what do you think? Get out. This is my touchdown. You look back and you go, oh, Roy, please, please, please, wrong direction. But to him, it was the right way to run. Until he was tackled and somebody said, hey, man, that's their goal line. We preach Christ crucified, to the Jews a stumbling block, to the Gentiles foolishness. But to those who are the called, Jews and Greeks, Christ, the power of God, Christ, the wisdom of God. Why? Because 25 says the foolishness of God is wiser than men. The weakness of God stronger than men. Now, I love it when we get to verse 26. I have to believe that Paul had tongue-in-cheek for just a moment. Just a little touch of apostolic humor here. We're talking about sophisticates, those who are noble blue bloods, those who are really slick. He says, consider your calling, brethren. We want to look at an opposite group. Look around. There were not many wise according to the flesh, not many mighty, not many noble. Didn't say any, said not many. Meaning what? Well, let's put it this way. This congregation is not made up of the brightest and the best in the world's eyes. I got the idea that it would be helpful for us to realize that we represent in the world's eyes that which is foolish, that which is weak, that which is base, and that which is despised. Those aren't my words. They're all found in 27 and 28. And I thought, well, let's look around. So why don't you do that? Look around. Just take a look. You haven't noticed yet. You shook their hands, but maybe you haven't taken a real good look. Look around. Just whisper, are you blue blood? Just go ahead. You got really, really great roots. I also took note of some places people could come from. I just pulled down an atlas and started looking. Booger Holler, Arkansas is one of those. Booger Holler, not bogey, Booger Holler. Lizard Lick, my son-in-law told me about Lizard Lick, North Carolina. And Spivey's Corner, now maybe you heard of Spivey's Corner. They have the hollering contest there. Hollering contest in Spivey's. If you're from Spivey's Corner, don't tell anybody. Just leave it. How about Prattsville, Arkansas? How about Pee Wee, West Virginia? Dime Box, Texas. And I'll tell you, my favorite one for creativity, Nameless, Tennessee. What shall we name our town? I don't know. Let's go with Nameless. Good idea. Let's call it Nameless. Folks, in case you've been sitting around a room full of mirrors, in case you, like Narcissus, have been staring in the pool a little too long, focused on your image, look a little deeper, and you will not see a lacy, slick little rainbow trout. What you will see is a wide-mouth, bottom-feeding catfish. If you don't like that, that's part of your problem, because you've forgotten your pit. You've forgotten your depravity. You see, all ground is level at the foot of the cross. There is no captain or colonel or general. There is no sergeant or corporal. There is no CEO. Remember that the next time you're in a church where the top guy is called CEO, off base. There is no president. There is no cabinet, not in the family of God. All the ground at the foot of the cross, level, level. I love the way Jim Elliot wrote it in his journal shortly before being martyred. We're all a bunch of nobodies trying to exalt the somebody. Praise God. You start there, you'll run in the right direction. Look at it. 27, God has chosen the foolish things of the world to shame the wise. Who would have ever thunk it? And the weak things of the world to shame the things that are strong, the base things of the world, the despised things that are not, to nullify things that are. You know, there's a lady in our congregation from a town that no longer exists. No longer exists. Pitcher, Oklahoma. Pitcher. Where are you from? Zero. Ain't even there anymore. Me, I'm from the great metropolis of El Campo. Woo! Great White Way. Right down the road from Rosenberg, Bay City, Wharton. You go further south, Plaisius. Plaisius you can smell before you get there. Shrimp, great spot. Port Lavaca. That's me, boy. Isn't this crazy? You know why I'll get there? That cross. That's how come I'm going to get there. I got nothing else to give. I just got the cross. I just have the Savior. He does all these things, verse 29, so that no one may boast before God. When you're running the wrong direction, you're all impressed with all the human stuff. You love all that pedigree. You love all that accent. You love all that special stuff. All that smell good stuff. But when you're impressed with the cross, you see everybody at the same level at the foot of that cross. Whether it's the little kid in Harlem not knowing what tomorrow will bring, or someone on Wall Street thinking about jumping from the 22nd story, doesn't matter. The cross levels all of us. Not many cultured, not many mighty. By that it means powerful and prestigious and impressive. Not many noble. You run in the wrong direction when you boast. If you want to toot your own horn, blow a trumpet for God. Nobody else cares. Get off your high horse. You're just folks. You're just wrapped up in the cross. And when you focus on that, it is remarkable what a filter system it'll give you in how to read current events, how to see life as it really is. You'll be so unimpressed because you don't hang around people to be impressed. You hang around folks with the hope of communicating and living out the truth. And a truth sets us free from all that other pizzazz. How about Paul? Since we've been going on and on about how important this is, how about Paul? Let's ask him. Give us your testimony. All right. Verse 1, chapter 2. Here's my testimony. Here's the honest truth coming from the man who was running in the right direction. And when I came to you, by the way, if you do a little quick rehearsing, a little punch the rewind button and go back, he's just fresh out of Athens, one of the few failures in Paul's public ministry. He wound up on Mars Hill, Areopagus, where all the eggheads from Athens hung out. And while there, he delivered his message. It's a profound message, but they didn't care anything about him. He was such a seed picker. This klutz from Tarsus, who stepped away from what could have been a grand future and embraced this Jesus. So he's come out of that. And if you will, he's kind of got his tail between his legs when he gets to Corinth. A little discouraged. Can happen. When I came to you, brothers and sisters, I did not come with superiority of speech or of wisdom, proclaiming to you the testimony of God. I determined to know nothing among you except Jesus Christ and Him crucified. I take my time here because I want it to really sink in. Nothing except Jesus Christ. I wasn't interested in your salary. I wasn't interested in your pedigree. I wasn't impressed by your prestigious background, or even for a few of you, your impressive roots. Didn't care. Don't care. Never will care. I wanted to know, however, how you were doing with the cross. Do you really know Jesus? Is He really your Savior? I determined to know nothing but that. Robertson and Plummer write, I not only eschewed all affectation of cleverness or eloquence, but I went to the opposite extreme of nervous self-effacement. You see, Corinth put a premium on the veneer of false rhetoric and thin thinking. Gullible people are easy marks for pulpiteers. You can whip up a crowd anywhere if you can handle it on your feet. Whoa, have you heard so-and-so? But what is he saying? Who is he exalting? I determined to know nothing except Christ and Christ crucified. Well, what was Paul like when he was there? He tells us in the next two verses, I was with you in weakness, in fear, in much trembling. I was with you in weakness and fear and much trembling. You maybe didn't know that about Paul. You know, the Corinthians later wrote him and said, you know, his letters are very weighty and impressive, but in his presence, he's weak. He says, I was not all that impressive. My preaching and my message were not in persuasive words of wisdom, but in the demonstration of the Spirit and of power. Oh, yeah. You see, when you are around individuals like this, you know they have a lot more behind the counter than they ever put on display. You know there is depth as well as breadth. You know that there is a humble sense of security and confidence, whereas there is restraint in manipulating people. Gullible people love to be manipulated. Corinth was full of them. I mean, they just moved from the theater back to the place of ministry and thought, do it like that. I mean, look at the crowds they get. Paul says, I didn't come to grow up a crowd. I came to deliver the truth. And my words were not that persuasive. I love the words of G. Campbell Morgan in his work on Corinthians. Listen to this very brief statement. Years ago, a great man, a good man, a saint, scholarly, devoted, said to me, speaking of another preacher, yes, he's a wonderful preacher, but you know, he has sacrificed the prophet to the artist. Preachers should think of that, writes Morgan. It is possible to sacrifice the prophet to the artist, to be so concerned with eloquence and language and phrasing and beauty of style that the impact of truth is lost. That is what Paul meant.
2: The Apostle Paul wasn't interested in impressing anyone. He came to Corinth weak, uncertain, and completely dependent on God's power. And his weakness became the very channel through which the Spirit worked. There's a lesson in that for all of us. When we stop trying to dress up the truth and simply trust it, something changes. 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What does his bold statement really mean? 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Today is one of those rare days when the message you heard on the program and the resources are perfectly in sync. 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

ever feel powerless to do the right thing? I'm John Pantry. Chuck Swindoll describes how to deploy the power of the cross on tomorrow on Insight for Living.

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Up next, it's the news, followed by Wake Up to Hope.

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1: Falarin Balogun's red card reprieve after Donald Trump's intervention has ended in a huge World Cup anti-climax. He started for the USA, who were crushed 4-1 by Belgium. It means all the co-hosts have now been dumped out of the tournament. These American fans in Seattle are hugely disappointed.
2: Belgium showed up. They played a better game plan than we did. We didn't have our flow. It just hurt.
3: We had an awesome tournament today. We just did not bring it.
4: It was just bad. I mean, no effort. We didn't have anything.
5: I would have expected a closer game because the US team has developed so much.
1: Belgium will meet Spain in the quarterfinals after they beat Portugal. The government's been accused of mis-selling student loans by not warning borrowers their repayment terms could change. The Treasury Committee's described the system as broken. Prince Harry's back in the UK, and a judgment's due today in his legal claim against the publisher of the Daily Mail. Associated Newspapers Limited denies unlawful information gathering. Around a million families are being urged to get their children vaccinated against measles. The NHS has launched a catch-up campaign for 2 to 11-year-olds who've missed out on their jab. Two children in England died from measles this year. Parts of the UK are entering a third heatwave in as many months, although temperatures aren't expected to break records this time. Parts of southern England are likely to see highs of around 32 degrees Celsius today, which could rise to 35 over the weekend. Met Office forecaster Aidan McGivern expects other places to get hotter too.
6: For northern parts of the UK, of course, we haven't started the week with a heatwave. Far from it. There's been a lot of cloud and some outbreaks of rain. But the high pressure that is bringing the hot sunshine in the south, well, that's going to extend more widely across the UK from the middle of the week.
1: And wildcard Arthur Ferry booked his place in the quarterfinals at Wimbledon, keeping British hopes alive. The 23-year-old beat Gregor Dimitrov in a tiebreak in a thrilling fifth set on centre court. That's the latest. I'm Laura Safe.
0: 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Your faith-filled start to the day. This is Wake Up to Hope.
7: It certainly is Hope FM. This is a Wake Up to Hope. It's a Tuesday morning. We begin with the Belonging Company and Hope Dast. This is How Awesome. Good morning.

0: beginning our time on Wake Up to Hope this Tuesday morning. That's the Belonging Company with Hope Dast and How Awesome.
1: Your faith-filled start to the day. This is Wake Up to Hope with Dan W.
0: It is so good to be with you this Tuesday morning, the 7th of July. This is Wake Up to Hope, that place, that space, that time right here on the radio on Hope FM where we begin our day in prayer and in worship. My name's Dan. Good morning to you. Wherever and however you're joining us today, it's really, really, really good you're here. On the way, we've got worship from Amanda Jansen, from House Fires, from the Gettys and Rend Collective. We'll also be talking about rejoicing. That's our key word this morning as we turn to Philippians 4 verse 4 for our morning message. That's coming up very, very shortly. Right now, though, let's continue with the music with Charity Gale. This is I Speak Jesus.

0: A beautiful song from Amanda Jansen there called Come. Before that, Charity Gale and I Speak Jesus. It's time on Wake Up to Hope this Tuesday morning for this.
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0: Rejoice in the Lord always. Again, I will say rejoice. Philippians 4, verse 4 for our morning message today. A reminder that true joy doesn't rely on perfect circumstances, but it's about a steadfast confidence rooted in your relationship with Him. And believe it or not, you probably know, but you might not, that these words come from the Apostle Paul. He wrote them while he was in prison. Far from comfortable or ideal conditions for rejoicing, but by repeating that command, rejoice, he teaches us that joy is an active daily choice. So this morning, anchor your mind not in the unpredictable nature of the day ahead or your current circumstances, but on that unshakable foundation of God's love. Let's pray. Heavenly Father, thank you for the gift of this new day. But come alongside those this morning who are feeling anxious, who are feeling unsure. Let them know to rejoice in you, regardless of the challenges or uncertainties of the day, the weeks, the months ahead. Fill their hearts with your gladness. Keep their eyes fixed on your goodness and walk alongside them so they have the confidence that you are in control of their life. Guard their mind. Let your joy be their strength today and let their joy resonate with everyone they speak to and they meet on the way. Amen.

rousing, joyous stuff from the Gettys and Rend Collective. That's rejoice, our key word for our morning message this morning. Rejoice in the Lord always. Again, I will say rejoice. Philippians 4, verse 4. Our morning message on Wake Up to Hope today. And we continue with the music. Our final song on Wake Up to Hope this morning is from House Fire. Staying on that theme, this is a song featuring the voice of Ariel Campbell. This is Joy. Yeah.

0: I really hope you've enjoyed our time on Wake Up to Hope this Tuesday morning. We'll do it all again tomorrow, bright and early from 7 o'clock. Helen will be with you for Wednesday's edition of Wake Up to Hope. But the morning has just begun. Stay with us. We'll keep a joyous, faith-filled music mix going on the Hope FM Breakfast Show. 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
0: Hot, warm, baking, boiling, however many ways are there to put it. Highs of 28 today. Any low lingering cloud and mist around this morning should quickly clear, and it will be very, very warm today, as it's going to be throughout the rest of this week, with highs of about 29 to maybe even 30 degrees by the time we reach the weekend.
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Our time on the Hope FM Breakfast Show this Tuesday morning with the band Jarren. That's a symphony. Good morning. 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Morning, morning, morning. My name's Dan with you through until 9 o'clock. All about the Faithfield feel-good music and plenty of that on the way. From the likes of The Colour, Lindy, Grace and Max. Also, all the usual breakfast show bits and pieces. In the second hour, we'll keep you up to date with all the big news stories of the day. That's after 8 o'clock. We've got our thought for the day, too, from our very own Jane Dunlop. And because it's Tuesday, before 9, we'll be catching up with Uncle Ron. That's in a little while, though, in the here and now. I hope you enjoy the music. If there's anything that you want to hear this morning, get in touch on 01202 777321 on WhatsApp. Let me know a song you want to hear, where you're listening in from as well, and your name. I'd love to hear from you. Also, hope you enjoy the music that I got lined up, including this one from Phil Wickham and Crowther. This is Really Amazing Grace.

It's music from the colour on the Hope FM breakfast show this Tuesday morning. That's Heavenly Hope. Before that, Phil Wickham and Crowder. It really is Amazing Grace music. Brand new music from Lynn D on the way. After Grace and Max, this is Jesus Cares.

0: Lynn D on your Tuesday breakfast show on Hope FM. That's Messed Up Messenger. Before that, Grayson Max, the former Hope FM breakfast show track of the week. And Jesus Cares. Time ever closer to 8 o'clock this Tuesday morning. Still time to squeeze in one or two more tracks before we hit the news at 8. Got one from Consumed by Fire on the way. Also a classic from Jars of Clay 2. Stay with us.
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0: night is over. A classic from Jars of Clay. That's After the Fight. Before that, Consumed by Fire and Joy Times 3. You at the Hope FM Breakfast Show Tuesday morning. 7th of July, coming up in hour number 2. Keep the Faith Filled Feel Good music going with Chris Tomlin, Toby Mac, Kane, Citizen Way, and much, much more. Stay with us.
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2: From the Sky News Centre at 8, Belgium's players say the US President's World Cup intervention inspired them to victory. They beat the co-hosts 4-1 in Seattle after Donald Trump contacted FIFA to review striker Follerin Balogun's red card. The Belgian social media account posted a photo of their side scoring with the caption, "Overturn this." US manager Mauricio Pochettino defended their right to appeal against the suspension while denying the controversy affected them.
3: "I am disappointed in a personal way because I think we should talk about that is the possibility to apply for that situation, but that is not an excuse to say, oh, we didn't perform because of that. That is not true."
2: Belgium will now play Spain in the quarterfinals. Prince Harry's years-long battle with the British press will reach its conclusion today. The High Court's to rule on his privacy case against the publisher of the Daily Mail. Associated Newspapers Limited denies unlawful information gathering. The Duke of Sussex is back in the UK but won't be staying at Buckingham Palace. Our royal correspondent Laura Bundock explains why.
4: According to his people, Harry formally accepted an invite to stay at the palace over the weekend, but sources at the palace say the Duke of Sussex accepted too late and that as late as Saturday, the Duke had declined the offer because the accommodation apparently wasn't suitable.
2: The prison's watchdog says it'll keep a close eye on criminals freed early under a government scheme. There are concerns rapists could be among those let out in England and Wales from September. The government's being accused of mis-selling student loans by not warning borrowers their repayment terms could change. The Treasury committees described the system as broken. Hundreds of UK petrol stations are failing to meet legal requirements for reporting live price changes. That's despite it being mandatory for more than 5 months. And wildcard Arthur Ferries booked his place in the quarterfinals at Wimbledon. The Brit beats Gregor Dimitrov in a thrilling five-setter on centre court. That's the latest. I'm Laura Safe.
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0: Well, that warm, warm weather just continues into today and throughout the rest of the week. That temperature is going to creep up. We're going to see highs of 30 degrees over the next couple of days, particularly at the weekend. Today, though, highs of 28 expected. Dry, plenty of sunshine, just the odd cloud around tonight. Dry still with clear skies. The odd patch of cloud maybe drifting in at times. Time is coming up on 3 minutes past eight. It's Tuesday, the 7th of July. It's Hope FM and time now for our thought for the day. It's Tuesday, so we say good morning to our very own Jane Dunlop.
5: Nature displays God's glory, and in the summer we often have more time and better weather in which to enjoy our surroundings, whether it's in the garden, in a park, countryside, beside the rivers, mountains or the sea. All of creation reminds us of how great our God is and how amazing he is. I often need to remind myself of the greatness of God when my circumstances get me down. Nothing is impossible for God, who put the stars in place and who tells the lightning bolt where to strike. And I am awed by the fact that our God is a personal God who cares for me. So the song I have chosen today talks about the indescribable God. This is Chris Tomlin singing Indescribable.

0: I've not heard that one for a little while. A classic from Chris Tomlin. Indescribable, as chosen for us for our thought for the day this Tuesday morning by Jane Dunlop.
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0: Yes, certainly is the Hope FM Breakfast Show with Dorset Jewellers this Tuesday morning. Hope you're good. My name's Dan with you through until 9 o'clock this morning. On the way, we got music from Kane, from Citizen Way. We got our track of the week to our latest spin. I have a new one from Poets and Prophets. Tell you a little bit more about them later. Also, keep you up to date with all the big news stories of the day. Absolutely everywhere. Also, latest from the World Cup 2. Is justice being done? Almost certainly. Also, what do you want to hear this morning? 01202 777 321 on WhatsApp. Let me know if there's anything that you want to hear. Right now, though, let's continue with the music with Toby Mac. Lord, it feels good.

It's the latest single from Kane. That's Living Water. Before that, Toby Mac, Lord It Feels Good. It's the Hope FM Breakfast Show on the way. We got one from Franny Cash, but we'll keep the music going right now with Citizen Way and John and Jammy. This is Let the Church Say.

0: Franny Cash and Church Clothes. Before that, Citizen Way with Let the Church Say Amen. On the way, we got some brand new music from a band called Homecoming. We'll also be taking you through all those big news stories of the day. 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

0: It's brand new music on the Hope FM Breakfast Show. The band is Homecoming. It's their new song dropped on Friday called Nothing to Lose. We got our track of the week on the way from Poets and Prophets. But right now, let's have a look through some of those big news stories from around the world and up and down the UK then this Tuesday morning. We will start with Prince Harry, whose years-long battle with the British press will reach its conclusion today. The High Court is due to rule on his privacy case against the publisher of the Daily Mail. Associated Newspapers Limited denies unlawful information gathering. The Duke of Sussex is back in the UK but won't be staying at Buckingham Palace. Sky's royal correspondent Laura Bundock explains why.
1: According to his people, Harry formally accepted an invite to stay at the palace over the weekend, but sources at the palace say the Duke of Sussex accepted too late, and that as late as Saturday, the Duke had declined the offer because the accommodation apparently wasn't suitable.
0: Researchers hope they paved the way for a simpler, less invasive way of diagnosing endometriosis. The studies found women with the condition, where cells similar to those in the womb form elsewhere in the body, have differences in one group of hormones. It's hoped the blood test could replace the surgery used to confirm it. Emma Cox from Endometriosis UK says people often delay seeking treatment.
2: Endometriosis in some cases, but not all, is hereditary. Quite often people, there's a myth like, well, our family have really bad periods, I'm afraid that's what you're going to have to put up with. And so people have it normalised. And of course, what we want to do is try and get people to get to a doctor and get them to seek help.
0: The UK is officially going through its third heatwave in as many months, with forecasters predicting temperatures could climb to 35 degrees Celsius in the coming days. Amber heat health alerts have been issued tomorrow morning for southern England and the Midlands, but the Met Office says, unlike previous hot spells, they're not expecting temperature records to be broken. And around a million families are being urged to get their children vaccinated against measles. The NHS has launched a catch-up campaign for kids aged 2 to 11 who have missed out on their jab. Health officials announced last month that 2 children in England died from measles last year. Of this year, 801 cases have been reported so far in 26, compared with 959 across all of 2025. Let's get to the sport then, shall we? We'll start with Wimbledon and keeping British hopes alive. Live wildcard Arthur Ferry, who hadn't heard of him 2 weeks ago, and now he can't take our eyes off him. He booked his place in the quarterfinals yesterday with a thrilling 5-setter on centre court against Grigor Dimitrov, who was once upon a time up to number 3 in the world. Not so much this time, his career is coming to an end, but what a match. And Arthur Ferry admitted after the match, when he was speaking on court, that he used to come to Wimbledon when he was a kid. I think he grew up in Wimbledon. He used to come to watch Roger Federer on court. The 20-time Grand Slam winner was a special guest in the Royal Box as the 23-year-old Brit secured his place in the last 8 at the All England Club. Ferry says when he found out Federer was watching his match, he couldn't quite believe it.
3: I saw Roger was in the Royal Box. I didn't know he was coming. I sent a message to my team saying, yeah, look, like, Roger's in the box. I'm pretty tight, and incredible to be in that position where one of the greatest of all times is watching you.
0: Yeah, watching history as well. It's the first time a British wildcard has ever made it to the quarterfinal of Wimbledon. Amazing effort. Really, really amazing. And to the World Cup. Okay. So Donald Trump's intervention has failed to stop the USA being dumped out of the World Cup. Florian Balogun started after his red card was controversially overturned by FIFA and Donald Trump's intervention earlier on in the week. However, his side were thumped 4-1 by Belgium. Belgian midfielder Nicolas Raskin said his side were fueled by a sense of injustice over Balogun's overturned red card. The Red Devils, that's the nickname for the Belgian national side, celebrated their progression to the quarterfinals with a social media post which featured a photo of Romelu Lukaku, came off the bench and scored again. He scored his side's 4th goal. The caption, overturn this. They'll now face Spain in the last day, who themselves beat Portugal last night 1-0 to progress through to the quarterfinals. Okay, that will do for the news and sport for now. We'll turn our attentions to all things local across BCP and Dorset in a little bit. But right now, shall we have our track of the week? Okay, this is from a collective called Poets and Prophets. It consists of Josh Farrow, Mitch Wong, Rebecca White-Williams and Tommy Iceland. They are some songwriters behind huge hits with the likes of Phil Wickham, CeCe Winans and Maverick City Music. The songwriters have formed a band and they've got a really awesome single out. It's called Make Room and it's our track of the week.
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6: Writing Make Room was not just a regular songwriting session, but truly an encounter with Jesus. We spent so much time just worshiping before we even began the writing process. It's a song of surrender and making room for God to move how he wants to without our agenda. It's being open and sensitive to his Holy Spirit, and we certainly hope that the song blesses you.

is our track of the week, all this week on the Hope FM Breakfast Show from Poets and Prophets. That's Make Room, and we'll have another spin of that on the Breakfast Show tomorrow. And here and now, though, on the way, we'll have a look through some of those big news stories locally across BCP and Dorset. Before that, though, we'll keep the music going. Two tracks featuring the current Hope 20 Chart Show Top 20. One track from Jamie McDonald on the way after Torrin Wells and Breathe On It.

Ain't No Way. Before that, Torrin Wells and Breathe On It. It's 8:42. Let's have a look through some of those big news stories across BCP and Dorset this morning. And we'll start with breaking news this morning that a fire has broken out next to a railway track in New Milton and trains are disrupted. Services between Bournemouth and Brockenhurst are affected and disruption is expected until around about 11 a.m. this morning. Southwestern Railway has issued the following alterations to services. Weymouth, Poole, Bournemouth to London Waterloo services will end and restart its journey at Bournemouth where possible. London Waterloo to Bournemouth, Poole and Weymouth services will end and restart its journey at Southampton Central where possible. Winchester to Bournemouth stopping services will be cancelled in both directions until further notice. Latest updates over at bournemouthecho.co.uk. Another fire broke out yesterday at Bourne Valley Park, a fire the size of a football pitch. Crews were on the scene yesterday afternoon. Also in attendance, Southwestern Ambulance Service, BCP Council too. The local fire station at Red Hill Park told residents on social media to keep their windows and doors closed due to smoke. Elsewhere today, a stretch of a major route through Dorset has been closed after a crash involving a car and a motorcycle in the early hours. The A35 near Bridport is closed. The incident happened around about 3:50 this morning. Both ways is closed between the A3066 and the B3157. The Crown roundabout and the East Road roundabout. Drivers are being urged to allow extra time this morning for journeys and follow diversions, with traffic rerouted through Bridport and back on to rejoin the A35. Now, a story that's been developing over the past 5-6 days. Police have arrested a man on suspicion of murder following the death of a woman aged 51. Dorset police received a report around 2:25 on Wednesday that a body of a woman had been found at an address in Paddington Grove, Bournemouth. A cordon remains in place at the address. The force confirmed it had arrested 56-year-old Richard Sean Ball on suspicion of murder, and he remains in police custody. Police had arrested a woman in her 30s from Bournemouth on suspicion of assisting an offender, but she was subsequently released under investigation. And finally, King Charles, he's taking a ride in the British Army tank following a visit to the Bovington Tank Museum. It's his first visit there since becoming Colonel-in-Chief. He was on board a 1920 Patton Rolls-Royce armoured car as the centre celebrated its family's day for the relatives of the regiment's personnel. The late Queen arrived in the same vehicle when she visited the museum in 1997 to mark the 80th anniversary of the Battle of Cambari. When asked later what he thought about the armoured car, the King joked, "It was very slow." He looks very fetching in his army helmet and sunglasses. There we go. That'll do for our local news across BCP and Dorset this Tuesday morning. Let's continue with the music, shall we? As time's getting ever closer to 9 o'clock. We will be, of course, catching up with our very own Uncle Ron just before 9 o'clock today for Ron's retro classic. But right now, let's have one from We the Kingdom and Crowder. This is Glory, Glory.

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4: Yeah, ever closer to 9 o'clock this Tuesday morning. A couple of housekeeping bits and pieces I want to mention. More local news on the way after the national news at 9 o'clock with Eve taking you through some of those big news stories across BCP and Dorset this morning. Also, if you're a football fan, if you're a local football fan, you care about the non-league scene here in Dorset, let me point you towards the latest edition of the Hope FM Football Show with Cliff Tribe. He had Weymouth manager Jamie Wells on with him in the Hope FM studio yesterday. If you missed it live, and you can catch up over on the Hope FM player or at hopefm.com/listen again. There we go. The main event right now is Tuesday morning, what we look forward to all week, and that's saying a very good morning to our very own Uncle Ron. Good morning, Ron.
5: Good morning to yourself and all your lovely listeners. I tell you, another beautiful day today.
4: Absolutely, absolutely. It's been classified, Ron, as another heat wave. I don't think it's going to be quite as hot as the last one. But I guess make the most of the good weather while we can.
5: Well, yes, no, you're absolutely right. I mean, I've seen my hot days, you know, out in the sun. Now I've changed down a couple of gears, and I now take each day as it comes, and I'm not going out as much as I used to, but I still love the warm weather.
4: Yeah, me too. The most important question, Ron, is... Were you one of those stupid many that stayed up until 2 o'clock on Monday morning to watch the England-Mexico game? Or did you go to bed?
5: I'll give you a very good guess, mate. I was... You know what I'm going to say, don't you, little monkey? I went to bed about 8 o'clock.
4: Yeah.
5: I tried... to sort of stay, I tried all different ways. I'm walking around my front room, up and down, standing up, sitting down. In the end, I thought, blow this. I've been here before. I'll leave it to the youngsters today to stay up and watch them. And I certainly heard it early in the morning. Yeah. I did sort of switch over to hear the result. They did very well, but I don't know whether you can remember. Oh, I'm going back a few weeks now when they first started talking about the World Cup. I really, really fancied us to win the World Cup. It's as simple as that.
4: Yeah. Well, we've certainly grown into it. I mean, that performance against Mexico, many people saying, and it's hard to disagree, one of England's greatest performances, going down to 10 men as well, how good we looked and just seeing the game out. And yeah, confidence is growing. And when you look at the rest of the teams in the World Cup, I watched Spain last night, Ron. They didn't look too great. I guess the main threat is probably France, but We can't worry about that yet. We've got to worry about Norway next on Saturday. Just one game at a time. If we make it to the semi-final, I think that's probably a success in my eyes.
5: Look, listen to old Uncle Ron. Old Wrinkly Ron is going to say, we're going to win that World Cup. So don't stay up half the night like I try to. Get to bed, listen to the result, but... my goodness me, I feel very strongly.
4: Yeah. The sooner the World Cup's over as well, of course, the sooner we can get our concentration back on AFC Bournemouth, the Mighty Cherries. But more on that later on. Ron, we got to play your song for this morning. I think you've got a little bit of a story connected with the guy singing this song. So it's from, and many people may well remember this, My Fair Lady. It's, of course, starred Julie Andrews. This is a song called Get Me to the Church on Time, performed by Stanley Holloway. Who's Stanley Holloway?
5: Stanley Holloway, in the play or the show, was Sarah Doolittle's daddy.
4: Oh, so he was Julie Andrews' daddy, was he?
5: Yeah, he was. And he was getting ready to go to church. He was getting married after. Oh, he was a bit of a boy on the quiet. He's a real character, actually. And it really made his name. Anyway, I'm going off the subject a bit. At the time, was working on the... I was a telephone engineer. Mm. And I was working in a flat in Brixton in London. Mm. And I did the guy that owned the flat a little flat. It was only a wee, silly little thing. And he said to me, after we had a cup of tea and a chat, he apparently was the manager of the My Fair Lady Theatre. I can't for the life of me remember it, because I'm going back to the 1950s, 60s. I can't remember. 1950s it might have been. And this... A gentleman came into the room whilst we were in the kitchen, and he had a cup of tea and we were talking. And it was one of the actors in the show, which is the gentleman I've...
4: Stanley Holloway, yeah.
5: Stanley, yeah. But that was many years ago, ladies and gentlemen, as usual. Old Uncle Ron's reminiscing again.
4: And you've met them all.
5: Oh, I wouldn't say. I've got, don't talk to me about meeting them all. I had a good week this week, sorting out 70 years ago, what I was doing 70 years ago. And hopefully one or two of the listeners may come across it as time goes on. But believe me, I look back and, I feel that I lived through a very fortunate, a nice era.
4: Well, hopefully this one will bring you back some memories then, Ron, today, and other people too, from My Fair Lady then, performed by Stanley Holloway. He had a cup of tea with our very own Uncle Ron once, don't you know? This is Get Me to the Church on Time. Ron, thank you very much. Chat to you next week.
5: Yeah, take care and God bless you all.
4: Cheers, Ron.
5: Thank you. Bye.

0: There we go. That's Stanley Holloway. Before we get me to the church on time from My Fair Lady, as chosen for us this morning by our very own Uncle Ron, all the way back to 9:56 for that one. Finishing off our time on the Hope FM Breakfast Show this Tuesday morning. Thank you, Ron. Thank you for listening. I'll be back with you bright and early tomorrow morning from 7 o'clock with Wake Up to Hope. The rest of your morning here on Hope FM between 9 and 11 o'clock. It's your faithful feel good music mix on Hope FM Music. 11 o'clock, latest chance to catch the latest episode of Let's Talk About Life in the Spirit with Dr. Angela Walker and Stuart Anderson. 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
2: Belgium's players say the US President's World Cup intervention inspired them to victory. They beat the co-hosts 4-1 in Seattle after Donald Trump contacted FIFA to review striker Follerin Balogun's red card. The Belgian social media account posted a photo of their side scoring with the caption, "Overturn this." US manager Mauricio Pochettino defended their right to appeal against the suspension while denying the controversy affected them.
3: I am disappointed in a personal way because I think we should talk about that is the possibility to apply for that situation, but that is not an excuse to say, oh, we didn't perform because of that. That is not true.
2: Belgium will now play Spain in the quarterfinals. Prince Harry's years-long battle with the British press will reach its conclusion today. The High Court's to rule on his privacy case against the publisher of the Daily Mail. Associated Newspapers Limited denies unlawful information gathering. The Duke of Sussex is back in the UK but won't be staying at Buckingham Palace. Our royal correspondent Laura Bundock explains why.
4: According to his people, Harry formally accepted an invite to stay at the palace over the weekend, but sources at the palace say the Duke of Sussex accepted too late and that as late as Saturday, the Duke had declined the offer because the accommodation apparently wasn't suitable.
2: The prison's watchdog says it'll keep a close eye on criminals freed early under a government scheme. There are concerns rapists could be among those let out in England and Wales from September. The government's being accused of mis-selling student loans by not warning borrowers their repayment terms could change. The Treasury committees described the system as broken. Hundreds of UK petrol stations are failing to meet legal requirements for reporting live price changes. That's despite it being mandatory for more than 5 months. And wildcard Arthur Ferries booked his place in the quarterfinals at Wimbledon. The Brit beat Gregor Dimitrov in a thrilling five-setter on centre court. That's the latest. I'm Laura Safe.
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5: I'm Eve McNeil and it's just gone 9. Disruption is expected on all train routes between Bournemouth and Southampton Central until 6 p.m. today. This is due to a fire on next to the track at New Milton causing a signalling issue. The situation remains ongoing and live updates can be found at bournemouthecho.co.uk. A major stretch of the A35 has been closed after a collision involving a car and a motorcycle in the early hours of this morning. The road is closed both ways between the A3066 and the B3157. Emergency services are urging drivers to allow extra time for their journeys and to follow the diversions. The cyclist involved is now in hospital receiving treatment for life-threatening injuries. Dorset Police are appealing to the public for anyone who witnessed the crash or may have dashcam footage. A man has been arrested on suspicion of murder following an investigation into a woman whose body was found at a property in West Howe. Richard Sean Ball was wanted in connection of the ongoing investigation and now remains in police custody. JP Morgan is moving forward with their plans for office expansion, despite local residents raising concerns over the impact on parking and sustainable travel. They are set to build a 5-storey office and a multi-storey car park development fit to house 1,600 employees returning to on-site work. And finally, a rare wartime discovery has been found inside a German tank at a museum in Bovington. A German coin from the Second World War was found inside one of the tanks during restoration work by an apprentice technician. Director of the museum has said that while the coin itself may only be worth a few pounds, it plays a part in the history of the vehicle and the story it tells. That's the latest. More at 10.
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1: From the Sky News Centre at 10, Donald Trump's intervention has failed to stop the USA being dumped out of the World Cup. Following Balogun started after his red card was controversially overturned. However, his side was thumped 4-1 by Belgium. They'll now face Spain in the last eight, who beat Portugal 1-0. Manager Roberto Martinez defended the decision to play Cristiano Ronaldo for the entire game.
2: It's a presence, open space, a dead ball situation, anything in the box. We need his experience, so it would make no sense. Probably going into extra time, it would have been the moment to use the energy of Gonçalo Ramos.
1: Martinez has now quit as Portugal manager. Prince Harry won't be staying at Buckingham Palace this week after being told he was too late in accepting his father's accommodation offer. The Duke of Sussex was also told it would compromise the King's constitutional position as judgment is due in his privacy case against Associated Newspapers. There are fears dangerous criminals could be among the thousands of prisoners released early in September to ease prison overcrowding. The watchdog says it'll keep a close eye on those freed in England and Wales. Ministers are being warned they're mis-selling student loans by freezing the repayment threshold for 3 years. The Treasury Committee says it's putting an unnecessary burden on younger generations. Inflation means many have seen their debt rise or stay the same. Zach graduated last year.
3: Since making repayments, I've had a minimal impact in reducing how much is left of the loan. Primarily think this is because of how great this interest rate is. It feels like I'm not really moving any of it at all.
1: A government spokesperson says it'll continue looking at making the system fairer. Parts of the UK are into another heatwave. Temperatures could climb to 35 degrees Celsius later this week. And former Chelsea manager Liam Rossignol's been named as the new head coach of Paris FC. He's been out of work since being sacked in April by the Stamford Bridge Club. That's the latest. I'm Laura Safe.
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4: I'm Eve McNeil and it's just gone 10. A fire broke out this morning next to a railway track in New Milton. Disruption between Bournemouth and Southampton Central is expected until 6 p.m. today, and all train routes between these stations have been suspended while crews investigate the incident. The situation remains ongoing and live updates are available at bournemouthecho.co.uk. A 17-year-old motorcyclist has been hospitalised with life-threatening injuries after a collision with a car in the early hours of this morning. Sea Road South on the A35 remains closed as police conduct a full inquiry. The force are also appealing to anyone who witnessed the accident or may have captured something on their dashcam. Drivers who use the road are being advised to take extra time for their journeys as a diversion is in place. A man has been charged following a robbery and indecent exposure incident involving a teen boy in Christchurch. The teenage boy was approached by Ryan Alden, who made sexual comments, exposed himself and took the boy's phone to damage. Alden is set to appear in court again in Weymouth for sentencing tomorrow. Dorset Council have confirmed a speed limit reduction on two country roads ahead of the summer holidays. The speed limit along New Road and Christchurch Road in Ferndown and West Parley will be reduced from 40 to 30 miles per hour. Signage works will commence shortly and the new limit will come into effect on Friday the 17th of July. And finally, a local family have launched a free programme to help Gen Z understand how they should use AI. The family have set out to help young people understand how to use AI without being scared of it or using it as a replacement. The course also helps individuals build their CV, prepare for interviews and improve their communication skills to help set them up well for their futures in the workplace. That's the latest, more at 11.
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1: Central 11. Belgium's players say the US President's World Cup intervention inspired them to victory. They beat the co-hosts 4-1 in Seattle after Donald Trump contacted FIFA to review striker Follerin Balogun's red card. The Belgium social media account posted a photo of their side scoring with the caption, "Overturn this." US manager Mauricio Pochettino defended their right to appeal against the suspension while denying the controversy affected them.
2: "I am disappointed in a personal way, because I think we should talk about that is the possibility to apply for that situation, but that is not an excuse to say, oh, we didn't perform because of that. That is not true."
1: Prince Harry's arrived back in the UK and to confusion about where he's staying. The Duke of Sussex, who'll discover the outcome of his latest legal battle against the tabloids later, hasn't been allowed to stay at Buckingham Palace. The prison's watchdog says it'll closely monitor criminals released early under a scheme to ease overcrowding in jails. There are fears violent offenders in England and Wales could be among those allowed to re-enter society in September. Shadow Justice Minister Kieran Mullen says he's spoken to victims of crime.
3: "People who have been groomed and raped as children by a friend of the family member. It's another young lady that's coming to Parliament today, again told that that person's going to get out of prison potentially years earlier. That's devastating for those people."
1: A government spokesperson said they're fixing the prison's crisis they inherited from the Conservatives. Ministers are being accused of mis-selling student loans by not warning borrowers their repayment terms could change. A Commons committee also says Rachel Reeves' successor must scrap the three-year threshold freeze to pay them back. House prices have seen their first monthly rise since February, according to one lender. Despite nudging up by 0.2% last month, Lloyds is warning the outlook remains uncertain. And the UK is officially going through its third heatwave in as many months. Temperatures could climb to 35 degrees Celsius in the coming days. That's the latest. I'm Laura Safe.
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4: I'm Eve McNeil and it's just gone 11. A fire broke out this morning next to a railway track in New Milton. Disruption between Bournemouth and Southampton Central is expected until 6 p.m. today, and all train routes between these stations have been suspended while crews investigate the incident. The situation remains ongoing and live updates are available at bournemouthecho.co.uk. A Bournemouth restaurant has had its license to sell alcohol and open late revoked after they were found to employ an illegal worker. Walk for Go on Old Christchurch Road was raided by Home Office Immigration Enforcement last year. The restaurant was told that they were to pay a civil penalty of £45,000, which remains unpaid. A man has been arrested on suspicion of murder following an investigation into a woman whose body was found at a property in West Howe. Richard Sean Ball was wanted in connection of the ongoing investigation and now remains in police custody. It's also been reported that a woman was arrested on suspicion of assisting an offender in relation to the investigation, but has since been released from custody. Bournemouth Airport are warning passengers about lengthy queues at prime summer holiday destinations. This comes after the EU's new entry-exit system, which requires non-EU nationals to provide personal data, fingerprint scans, and having their photo taken. As the system is still new, many airports for popular holiday destinations are not equipped for the high passenger volumes that are expected in the coming weeks. And finally, Poole has been named one of the UK's most electric vehicle-friendly places. The ranking was highlighted the areas in the UK that are best prepared for electric vehicle adoption in 2026. Poole comes 10th nationally according to the latest data and has scored so highly due to the town's large amount of off-street parking. That's the latest. More at 12.
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7: thank you for joining us in our new series, Let's Talk About Life in the Spirit. 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We were talking about what it means to have an intimate relationship with Jesus, and how so often believers don't grow up. We may be born again, but we don't progress. We don't grow in our faith and in our relationship with God. And we talked about how that's what we were created for, and that's what is on God's heart. He wants us to know him, not just to know about him. So in this new series, we're going to be answering such questions as, you know, how can I draw closer to God and have an intimate relationship with God, my Father, with Jesus, God's Son, and with Holy Spirit? We're going to be looking at spiritual growth and how we nurture our spirit, how we become filled with the Holy Spirit and live a spirit-led life, and many other aspects to do with walking in the Spirit, life in the Spirit, as we've called this series. If you've got a question or a comment, you'd like to get in contact with us at the studio, the email address here is stuarta@hopefm.com, and we would love to hear from you. Today we are going to be looking at why do we struggle to hear God? Why is it such a battle? What blockages are there to us hearing God and walking in life in the Spirit? We can be digging into that after this. A great song by Phil Wickham. This is I Believe.

0: Thank you for joining Dr. Angela Walker in this exciting new series. Let's talk about life in the spirit.
1: We're talking about how we struggle to hear God today with Dr. Angela Walker. So, Angela, can I ask you, why do most Christians struggle to hear God?
2: Well, do you know, there's various reasons for this, and we're just going to look at some of these because it may be that these ring true with the listeners today. But one common reason is through doubt and unbelief. Do you know, doubt and unbelief are more powerful than we think, because if we doubt God doesn't speak to us, doubt that he speaks to us, or, you know, we just don't believe it, then effectively we've put a block there straight away. And that's why Paul in Ephesians 3:17, he says, Christ enters our hearts by faith. And how many times did Jesus actually say, have faith, do not doubt? You know, he kept saying it to his disciples, have faith. Do you know, there's amazing testimony. I was teaching on hearing God at a recovery course for people who'd been ex-addicts. And we did some what we call journaling, and they had pen and paper, and I said, just let's see what the Lord wants to say to us. And, you know, some of them wrote things down. Anyhow, one guy, bless him, came forward and he shared, and he had tears in his eyes, and he said, you know, when you spoke about all this, he said I actually mocked you, and I said, what a load of rubbish, God doesn't speak like this. But he says, I normally write poetry, and he said, I wrote this. And you know, when he read it out, we all had tears in our eyes, because it was just the father heart of God saying how much he loved him and how much he'd been waiting for him to draw closer to him and to know him. It was so, so powerful. So this is it. You see, this man, for example, he had doubt and unbelief, but God in his amazing grace and mercy overrode that and just spoke spirit to spirit as he wrote the words on paper. Another thing that may block us or prevent us from hearing God is fear. Do you know, some people, I've heard them tell me, and I fear what God may say, or I fear what he may tell me to do, or I fear, like an unhealthy fear, shall we say. And or it may be that if the parents that brought them up were quite controlling and strict and telling off, then they think God's going to be the same. They think God's going to punish me because my parents treated me like that. So, you know, it's again, it's just not having this fear. I remember this lady, and I was doing having a time of prayer with her, and she feared getting close to God because her parents beat her and abused her when she was a little child, and she was afraid that God was the same. But it was lovely by the end of the session, because when she gave God a fear and she actually encountered his love and heard him speak to her, she said at the end, she said, you know, Ange, I'm not afraid now to open my heart to him, because I know he's for me, not against me, which was so beautiful. And don't forget, what do we know fear is? Paul says to Timothy, you know, God hasn't given us a spirit of fear, but again, power, love and a sound mind. And that's known. Don't come under fear. A spirit can be behind it, like with doubt. And we just say, just cast it out in Jesus' name. Say, I renounce any spirit of fear right now in Jesus' name. A third reason is because we may have, without realising, put word curses and or said ungodly vows. A word curse is when you speak out things negative, like you might say, God hates me, or God has no time for me, he's too busy, he doesn't care for me, God doesn't speak to me. Or some people have said vows, I never hear God, or God never speaks to me. Do you know, there was one lady that kept on repeating all her life, I never hear God, God never speaks to me. And she came on one of my online courses. And of course, we were dealing with actually breaking vows. And she was instantly convicted of making this vow. Do you know, the moment she broke this vow, God never speaks to me, I never hear him. We were then doing some journaling, and she wrote amazing words from the heart of God on the piece of paper. She was stunned, and she said, I hear him, he speaks to me. But we just had to unblock that bolt she'd put on the door of her heart. There was another lady who I knew heard God, but the moment I saw her, she said, God hates me. She said, he's got no time for me. And I knew instantly. I said, look, that's a lie of the enemy. And so as I said it to her, I said, come on, let's break that now. So she said, Lord, forgive me. I break that lie in Jesus' name. And as we started to pray, she started to have pictures, words. She heard him. We were able to go do a ministry session. So without realising, we may have said these word curses or vows. And if that's it, we just have to say, God, forgive me. I break these negative thoughts or words I've spoken about me and you in the name of Jesus. That's how easy it is to do. Likewise, another reason may be because we believed lies or what we call false beliefs. Some may have been told God only speaks through a priest or pastor, you know, not you. One lady I met at a prayer meeting, she said to me, she said, my mum said to me one day, said we were brought up a Catholic, and my mum said to me, who do you think you are? You can't hear God. He speaks through the priest only. So she believed this lie as a little girl. So I said, come on, let's forgive you, mum. So she forgave him. Mum said, right, let's break that off right now in Jesus' name. We did. And I said, with your heart of faith, that childlike faith, say, Lord, speak to me. And she did. And guess what? He did. She had a picture and stuff. It was beautiful. So again, many times we're believing again the wrong things, and all this stuff, you see, it blocks us hearing him. And this is why the enemy sort of puts all these negative thoughts in our mind, because he doesn't want us to be intimate with God. He was, and he lost it through pride and rebellion and the rest. And again, he doesn't want us to have that same intimate relationship with the Lord. There might be another reason, and that can be, of course, the biggie one we know, sin. And sin, again, we're going to block ourselves with the Lord, aren't we? Because we're disobeying him. We're turning our back to him. And I love what David said in Psalm 139, the last verse. He goes, search me, O God, know my heart, test me, and know my anxious thoughts. See if there is any offensive way in me. David knew that when he suddenly didn't feel God's presence, he checked his heart. Lord, have I sinned? Show me. Is there anything I need to repent of? And I love that, because, you know, if I feel I'm not sensing God's presence or he's distant, I'll say, God, have I done something wrong? Have I said something? Have I offended you, or, you know, in any way? And if so, he'll show me and I'll repent. And I get my heart right. And it's like we're back on track again. So again, we all are guilty of doing stuff, because sometimes we're not even aware we're doing it. You know, we might have said something hurtful to somebody, or we've judged or criticised, or, you know, I can go on. And it's realising this when we've not said things with the heart of God, and we just say, Lord, forgive us. And again, we get our hearts back with him. Another reason is if we've been involved in the occult. Now, a cult, you know, it can be secret societies, it's stuff that involves witchcraft, something white witchcraft's all right, and witchcraft is witchcraft, it's not of God, it's demonic, you know. Some may have sadly been caught up with, involved in occult activity when they were young, playing the Ouija board or tarot cards or palm reading or seeing a medium or some maybe of Dungeon and Dragons games. And there is a lot of stuff out there, and I hate to say it, books like Harry Potter as well, and things that are drawing you into witchcraft. You just got to be so careful of this. These are just sources, and without us being aware, they can just block us engaging with God. You know, there was this guy who was a teenager, and I was in a discipleship training school with Wyman at the

white light come towards me. And he said this black cloak, which was the white witchcraft, this black cloak of evil just fell right from him. And his heart was reconnected with the Lord. It was beautiful. And he was a vicar's son, you know, and this is what I'm saying. It's the enemy just wants to trap and get us in stuff. It might even be music we listen to that might have a satanic edge to it. You know, we've just got to be so, so careful. I mean, Jesus said in Matthew 5, he said, blessed are the pure in heart. They will see God. And if you remember, there were many times when things weren't happening, battles weren't won, then people like Saul or Joshua, they'd say, Lord, is there sin in our camp? You know, has one of the men, have they sinned? Because that would stop them winning battles. And then the Lord would show who the person was that, if you like, sinned or gone against God. God, and they had to get that cleansing, that forgiveness, so that they remained one again and they could win the battle, so to say. And of course, we mustn't forget anxiety and stress. And I'm sure we've all experienced this one. And this is where I love it in Philippians 4:6, which we've heard. Paul says, first of all, he says, rejoice. But then he says, the Lord is near. In other words, the Lord is as close to us as we want him to be. And straight after that, he says, do not be anxious. Why? Because anxiety puts a block between us and God. Do not be anxious about anything, but in everything, by prayer and petition, with thanksgiving. In other words, we pray, we give our anxious thoughts, the stress, we let it go. Then we thank God. Thank him that he's going to reply. Thank him he's going to take charge of it. He says, present your request to God. But he's not finished. And there's a big and. The peace of God, which transcends all understanding, will guard, that's a military guard he uses there, will guard your hearts and minds in Christ Jesus. You see, when we really let go of anxiety, fear, stress, the Lord gives us peace and exchange. And in that place of his peace, we hear him, we can communicate with him. So it's us realizing, let go of anxieties, let go of stresses, prayerfully release them to the Lord, so that we may engage with him and hear him. Again, these are just some examples of blockages, and it's us realizing, not allowing essentially negative things like unbelief, false beliefs, doubt, fears, anxieties, but even what I call negative emotions, where we may have got angry to someone, jealous, there may be pride that's erupted, or we're bitter, or we're being critical and judgmental. This also can block. And if we have, we're all short of this, you know, we just say, Lord, forgive me. I am sorry. And forgive yourself, and even pray for the people that you may have felt negative towards. Pray for them, release them to the Lord. This is us reconnecting our hearts with God. Because if you like, we're just getting rid of these blockages that we've allowed to get in the way.

0: Never by Tasha Layton, a song which has been in the hope of him charts for quite a few weeks now. Declaring Truth, which is what we're doing on this program. Life, let's talk about life in the spirit. And we've been talking about some of the blockages that prevent us from really entering into the relationship, intimate relationship with Jesus, that block us from hearing God. And Dr. Angela Walker has just been going through listing some of those for us. And Angela, how the question then is, well, how do we deal with these blockages that prevent us from hearing God?
1: I think, you know, it's us being aware in our hearts when it may be something that, if you like, we are responsible for that's causing the block, rather than us blaming it on God. Because many times we may blame it on God and say, well, God doesn't care about me, he doesn't listen to me, he's not there for me, which is, of course, very, very far from true. You know, I remember I thought God had left me and didn't care about me. It was when I was a teenager and I'd prayed and things didn't work out as I expected. And essentially, I turned my back on God. I said, like, well, God, I don't need you anymore. Now I can get on with life without you. And, you know, I entered a depression. And I kept blaming God. He doesn't care for me. He doesn't, you know, I was putting the blame on God, where I was the one who turned my back on him. I was the one that decided to do my own thing and go my way. And it was only when I was on the discipleship training school, which I did shortly after with Youth as a Mission, and I got convicted in my heart when I had it out with God. And I said, God, why did you leave me? Why did you, weren't you there for me when I needed you? And I happened to be outdoors and lay down on this beautiful long grass. And the sun came and shone brilliantly over me. I knew it was more than the natural sunlight, because I felt a divine presence of God. It's what you call a theophany moment and a God encounter. And the words just came straight to my heart. Ange, I never left you. You left me. And I was instantly convicted that I had rebelled against God. I was the one in the wrong. And, you know, I instantly said, God, forgive me. I am so sorry. And as I repented from my heart, from that sin of disobedience, that sin of rebellion, and I turned back, do you know, I was right on path with him again. I just felt connected with him. I just felt I could engage. I felt his love. I felt his presence there for me. So you see, we've just got to say, Lord, have I, like David said, Lord, have I done anything wrong that's caused this to happen? Show me, Lord, if I have sinned in any way. And if so, again, just that repent. Repent means to turn around. It literally means rethink. But essentially, we're turning around. We're stopping doing our sinful, disobedient ways. And we're turning back to follow God on that path of life, as it were, with him. When likewise, if we've had negative emotions, like we've felt jealous, angry, hatred, we've been judging somebody, we've been jealous of somebody, anything negative like this, I mean, Paul touches on it in Galatians 5. He actually says, the acts of the sinful nature are obvious. And he goes through a list. He says sexual immorality, impurity, debauchery, idolatry and witchcraft, hatred, discordance. He says fits of rage. There's the anger, selfish ambition, orgies, drunkenness. And he goes on. In other words, these are our acts, our behavior, which isn't, if you like, right in God's eyes. And it's just, again, us turning from that, repenting, turning from that, asking God to forgive us and believing he forgives. Receive that forgiveness in our hearts. And you see, in exchange, that's when God will give us what we call the fruit of the Spirit. Like, we feel his love, we feel his peace. We feel, you know, we want to do good things, we want to help people, we feel what we call self-control. So these are the fruits that God wants us to grow in. And it's not just to become good Christians, but this is God's nature and character, which we're taking on, so to say, you know. When we know it's stress and anxiety, as we read out in Philippians 4:6, give our burden to the Lord. And even if we do, and then it comes straight back, give it again. Keep handing it over. Keep releasing in prayer rather than getting anxious over it. Say, Lord, I give my work situation back to you again, or I give Joe Bloggs and my family to you. Give it, pray about it, release it. And you know when, like, God's heard and it's been released? Because he does give us that peace and exchange. You no longer feel anxious and stressed. You feel a peace. And you see, that peace is how then we are to operate and move with, as it were. Sometimes, regarding stress and anxiety, you might need to take a break and time out. You know, I had to do that when I was in the medical profession. And I just knew it's time to go on a retreat. And I just needed that time out just to simply rest physically, but also mentally, and to spiritually engage with God. So, you know, I mean, you don't literally have to go on a retreat. A retreat may just be time out at home, whatever it may be, or it may be going to a different location. So you literally are having that break. But again, sometimes we do literally need these holiday breaks, or retreating, which is a pulling back before we step back into things, so to say. And if we find we do keep struggling with the things like doubt and unbelief, just tell God you're sorry, recognize it's doubt and unbelief, and just say, Lord, forgive me. I renounce that spirit of doubt and unbelief in the name of Jesus. And say, Lord, I choose to receive you in my heart by faith. Remember, Jesus kept talking about that childlike faith. And just like a little child, you know, they believe everything you tell them. A little child, you can say anything, they'll believe you. That's why you've got to be careful what stories you read them, because they believe that'll happen, you know. So, but what Jesus, when he was talking about child, that's what he meant. Like a child, they just believe because they know. And children, that's why, you know, little ones, when we teach them about God and his love and who he is, they can even receive that, you know, more than adults, because they just believe. They don't have that doubt like we've created in our adult life, shall we say. So again, this is something beautiful. And likewise, if we've got involved in stuff we know we shouldn't have, again, just repent, renounce being involved, receive that forgiveness by the Lord. Do you know, his blood shed on the cross forgives all sins, not just some. I remember once seeing someone on the street when I was doing some street ministry, and I just felt the Lord was drawing me to a particular guy, because he matched this, what we call treasure hunting, exactly the details I had on a piece of paper, like this colour bobble hat, this type of age, rough beard, you know, a certain colour shirt. And I thought, oh, that's the bloke over there. I must admit, I would not normally go up to a bloke like I saw like that. He did look a bit rough and ready, shall we say. But because I had him on the paper, I boldly went. And I remember saying to him something like, you know, I hope you don't mind, but I think you're God's treasure right now. I said, I was just praying beforehand. I've got all these details. I said, I think it's you. And I said, is there anything I can pray for you? And it was a bit sad in a way, because the guy looked and he said, God won't forgive me for what I've done. He said, like, I'm not worthy. He said, if you knew the stuff of my life. And it was sad. He didn't believe his sins could be forgiven. And of course, I didn't ask him what he'd done. But, you know, I said, he will. I said, that's why I believe. I'm here to see you now. And I said, I will pray for you. I said, you just need that faith to believe he will forgive you for what you have done. And that I left that with that man in the end, because he was off with a rush somewhere. But that's the thing. He forgives. God forgives all sin. And don't forget, he took all curses on the cross. It says in Galatians, cursed is he who hung himself on the cross. And it's known that even if we've come under a curse, even if we've said those nasty words, or people have said them over us, we can forgive them. We ask the Lord to forgive us, and we break them words in the name of Jesus through the power of his blood shed on the cross. Do you see? It's not hard. We can all do this. It's pretty easy to do.
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0: song called Beauty by David Funk out of the Bethel Worship Camp. Great song. You're listening to Let's Talk About Life in the Spirit. Today we've been looking at blockages of how we can hear, blockages that stop us from hearing God and how we can deal with those. And just wanted to ask you, because I'm involved, and I'm sure a lot of people who are listening, you know, have children, or maybe they're involved in the ministry with children in their churches. And I just wondered if we could talk a little bit about, you know, about a child hearing God and how children can hear God.
1: Do you know, they can amazingly, and God's spoken to me many times through children. I think that's why, again, that childlike faith, as I mentioned before, because as a child, you're just more open to God, you're more receptive to, in a way, the heavenly realms and spiritual realms and encounters with Him than we are as adults, because we then develop, sadly, all these blockages, like I mentioned, as adults, which prevent us then from encountering God. But I don't know if you've seen or heard, but there's quite a lot of children now, like, is it 10, 11, 12 that are preaching, you know, and really hearing the word of God and speaking it out in churches. It's like a younger generation now. And I think it's amazing, because it's really God's heart in them as a little child. And don't forget, Jesus was 12, wasn't he, when he was in the synagogue telling, that's I think one of the first things we hear about, and when he was actually speaking scriptures to the learned and wise people there, and they said, how does he know all this? He's only, you know, 12 as a young lad. So indeed, I think it's far more easier the younger we are, which is why it's so important for parents when their kids are young just to be bringing them up on the word and the spirit as well, encountering the heart of God. I don't know if you've seen that film, Heaven is Real, but it's an amazing film where it's actually a pastor's child. The pastor's struggling to hear God, and his son, who's in hospital and very sick, is actually having heavenly encounters. And he keeps telling his dad and comes out with them just like the normal. And his dad's like, how does he know that? How did that happen? And, you know, and his son's like, well, didn't you know that, Dad? Isn't that happening to you too? Because, you see, a child believes, as they see in the supernatural realm, they think everyone else can see in the supernatural realm. They don't realise until they grow older that most people can't. Or, you know, they've not had that, shall we say, openness in heart and faith from being very young. And yeah, it's a brilliant, warm-hearted, true film as well, if you haven't seen it. I don't know if you've also heard of the, it's Aki Ann, who's the prodigy artist, who, from when she was, three or four, just learned how to paint without any, and she was painting all these heavenly pictures, you know. I think she's got a whole gallery of them. And I was like, wow, how did she... Exactly. But again, she wasn't schooled, you see, or rather she was homeschooled. So she just had that. And if you see her, I think you can see her on YouTube. She's just got that pure childlike innocence. And I'm like, wow, she had that purity of faith. That's why she could just so encounter the Lord and hear him and see all these things. And then he just gave her the supernatural anointing to paint it at 3, 4, 5. As young as that.
0: And she had a real vision of Jesus as well.
1: She
0: encountered Jesus, and she painted him. And another child who had a near-death experience, who had died physically and gone and met Jesus, came back, said, you know, he was looking for Jesus everywhere, and all the paintings and depictions he never saw.
1: It's like, that's not Jesus.
0: No,
1: yeah,
0: that's not him. But then he saw this picture that this girl had painted, and said, that's him.
1: Brilliant,
0: amazing.
1: Which again is like a confirmation, isn't it, when others who have heavenly encounters. So I just, you know, like I say, I believe it's because of the childlike innocence, that's why, I'm purity, and they're just openness to what they see and hear, because, which is why we've got to be like little kids. Jesus said we can't enter the kingdom of God unless we become like, not childish and mature, like a child. It's on about that childlike, open heart and mind to believe and have faith in him and believe in the unseen realm, that it is real. Like the film says, heaven is real, you know, because the little boy encountered all this. There's also a I don't know if you've read the book by, I think it was the grandfather of Roland Baker, Hyde's husband. H.A. Baker is the author's surname. He wrote it in the 1920s as a missionary in China, and it's called Visions Beyond the Veil. And it's a beautiful booklet because it's all the encounter of the Chinese children, and he would just welcome the presence of the Lord there, and they would just be taken up to heaven. Some were having downloads of the Bible they couldn't read, and suddenly they knew all these different parts of the Bible they just knew it as if they'd studied it. Again, I think it's just amazing how we can just learn so much through children, and their encounters with the Lord. So yeah, I think we should never think, oh, they're only a child, they don't know. Do you know what? God could speak something very powerfully and revelatory and truthful through them to us.
0: Yeah. And if you're listening to this and you are a children's worker, I want to encourage you to check out Becky Fisher on her YouTube channel, where she has lots of examples and a way to actually teach and bring children into the place where they are walking in the Spirit and hearing God and praying and interceding and praying for the sick as well. That's Becky Fisher, well worth checking out. So, kind of bringing this into land a little bit, Angela, have you got any more tips for us listening on how we can open our hearts to God and hear him, in our daily lives?
1: Yeah, remember, again, let us never forget, he enters our hearts by faith. So that faith, I would say, is the first thing, that faith to believe he is as near to us as we want him to be, because he is omnipresent. That faith to believe he desires us more than we desire him, if you like. He longs to have this intimacy. He has so much to say and to speak to each one of us through his word, through his spirit. That faith that he's right there for us, that faith to believe he's for us, not against us, and that he hears every word we say. He knows our thoughts. It's believing this truth, that faith. And another way, as we start up with faith, is give him thanks and praise. As it says in scriptures, that he enters we enter his gates with, his courts with, is thanks giving, and his gates with praise. Thanks and praise turns our focus to him. That's why it was powerful, because as we start thanking him for who he is, for what he's done, praising him for, again, being Lord in our lives, God Almighty, His omnipotence, whether the healings, the miracles, the revelations, answers to prayers. Again, it doesn't matter even if we're thanking and praising Him for the same thing each time, but it turns our focus to Him. It turns our hearts to Him. I remember hearing someone actually say, thank God for at least five things, and probably by the time you've got to the fourth thing, you'll realize your heart's turned to him. And it works. I actually did it, and by the time I got to the fourth thing and thanking and praising him, I felt I was connected to him. So do it regularly, do it daily, because God responds to thanks and praise from our hearts. He responds to it, and as I say, we are turning to him. Also, it's that resting, relaxing, letting go of things, as in giving your cares, concerns, make them as prayer requests, give them him, but then leave them with him. Don't take them back with you. And instead, ask him, say, Lord, what is it the way forward? How should I ask him? And see what he shows you. He might give you a piece. He might drop a word of knowledge there. He might give you a scripture. And again, just believe that he wants to communicate and he's got the answer. Ask him and he'll give it. Again, that faith. And don't doubt when that word just drops in your mind or that scripture. This is how God speaks to us. And that, just as I say, being still before him, resting before him, just be. That's one of the things we all struggle to do, is to just be quiet, be still, because it's in that stillness that actually we're sort of tuning in, and it enables our, if you like, our ears, our hearts to hear him. So it's that learning to be still. For some of us, if we've got the gift of tongues, and that's given freely to everybody, I say pray in tongues. And as we're praying with the gift of tongues God has given us, that's our spirit being, if you like, exercised and engaging with him. And sometimes I found as I prayed in the tongues, then it's activated my spirit, shall we say, to then be engaging with him. And then I may pray in English, or I may want to worship, or a scripture may come. And you know, sometimes I'd say pray in tongues, not just 5-10 minutes, but maybe even an hour. You may say, I haven't got time. Well, we can actually do it silently, you know, either under our breath or even without verbalizing in your mind, as it were. So these are just ways which just helps our spirit, if you like, to be in alignment with him. And of course, don't forget reading his word, reading scripture. I remember Bill Johnson said years back that he would read a passage of scripture until he felt that verse spoke to him or jumped out. And read until you feel something jumps out at you, speaks to you, stirs your spirit, and then focus on that, meditate on it, digest it, as it were, you know, quote it, keep declaring it in the daytime, what that word is, because that's how we grow in his word, as it were. Remember, Paul said in Romans 10:17, faith comes through hearing, and hearing comes through the word of God. And that can refer to the written, but the actual Greek word for word is rhema. It means spirit breathed word of God. It's powerful.
0: Brilliant. I was reading Psalm 25 the other week, and something jumped out at me there, and verse 14 says, the Lord confides in those who fear him. And, you know, we want to hear from God, and God is wanting to confide in us and share his heart with us. But he wants us to have that humble spirit to receive. I'm going to play a song, then we're going to finish with some prayer. This is a song by Bournemouth worship leader and pastor and songwriter Mark Reed from his album Holy Longing. And this song is called Jesus, I'm Yours. And we're back to pray with you after this.

0: Jesus, I'm yours.
1: Song there by Mark Reed. I encourage you to check out his album Holy Longing. And I wonder if you can just summarise what we've looked at in the last hour and then sort of pray for us. That would be really good.
2: Do you know, we're all created to hear God, and it's just that those blockages that we may have allowed to get in the way, likewise, we can unblock. And I'm just going to lead us through that with prayer now, as in just knowing how to repent and when we need to forgive other people, and that we were created to have this love and intimate relationship with God as his children in his kingdom. And he wants to communicate with us probably more than we do with him, if the truth is told, you know. But he's created us to walk with him, to hear him, to be with him, to grow with him, to, yes, know what it is to commune and be intimate with him.
1: Brilliant. Well, let's pray together. I hope you've got a holy longing that has been stirred in your heart as you've listened over the last hour. Maybe God has spoken to you about things which you've allowed into your life, or the enemy has brought into your life to cause those blockages from having that intimate relationship with God. And so we just want to stand with you and agree with you and break the power of those things and release the Holy Spirit into your life. So just open your heart now as we come before our Father God.
2: So yes, Lord, just reveal that right now, Lord, the things that we have allowed to block our relationship with you. And Lord, if it has been any spirit of doubt or fear or unbelief that we've allowed in our hearts, Lord, we just repent of this right now and we ask you to forgive us, Lord. And yes, Jesus, we just renounce any spirit of doubt, fear, unbelief in the name of Jesus. And thank you, Lord, you give us your gift of faith, that faith to believe in you and all that you want to say and show us, Lord. So thank you, Lord, you enter our hearts by faith. And I pray that now, Lord, that childlike faith, the deposit in every listener's heart. Thank you, Jesus. And Lord, if we have done anything, Lord, which is rebellion or sinning against you, then Lord, convict our hearts. Show us Jesus, I pray. And just in your own words, tell the Lord you're sorry. Receive his forgiveness. Receive the cleansing power of his blood in your heart. Receive it. Receive it. He took all sins on the cross. All sins. And likewise, if there's been any involvement with the occult, just again, turn your heart, say you're sorry, repent of it. And Lord, if we've come under any ungodly vows, Lord, or even said word curses, we just say, Lord, forgive us, forgive us, forgive us, Lord. We repent. And Lord, we just receive that cleansing power of your blood right now. We just break off any ungodly vows or word curses we've said, that you never speak to us, we don't hear you, or you hate us, whatever it may be, or you'll punish us. Lord, we break these off right now in Jesus' name. Lord, just cleanse us with the power of your blood. And Lord, if we've been carrying stress or anxiety, we release it to you right now. Just give him the burdens, let them go. Choose his light yoke instead, lean on him. Lord, I just pray, cleanse our eyes to see, our ears to hear, and our hearts, Lord, to be tuned into your Holy Spirit, so we may hear and see and sense all the things you want to say to us. Thank you, Jesus. Speak to our hearts, Lord. We are here for you. Thank you, Lord.
1: In Psalm 25, David said, "Show me your ways, O Lord, and teach me your paths. Guide me in your truth and teach me, for you are God, my Saviour, and my hope is in you all day long." Father, we make that our prayer today. We declare that our hope is in you. And we pray, Holy Spirit, for each person listening right now. We just pray, Holy Spirit, you'd be really close to them. You protect them over the next week. and that you would reveal Jesus to them and draw us all closer to you, to that intimate relationship with you, that we may not just talk about it, but we will actually live life in the Holy Spirit. Thanks very much for joining us. We look forward to having your company at the same time next week.
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4: Belgium's players say the US President's World Cup intervention inspired them to victory. They beat the co-hosts 4-1 in Seattle after Donald Trump contacted FIFA to review striker Follerin Balogun's red card. The Belgium social media account posted a photo of their side scoring with the caption, "Overturn this." US manager Mauricio Pochettino defended their right to appeal against the suspension while denying the controversy affected them.
5: I am disappointed in a personal way because I think we should talk about that is the possibility to apply for that situation, but that is not an excuse to say, oh, we didn't perform because of that. That is not true.
4: Prince Harry's arrived back in the UK and to confusion about where he's staying. The Duke of Sussex, who'll discover the outcome of his latest legal battle against the tabloids later, hasn't been allowed to stay at Buckingham Palace. The prison's watchdog says it'll closely monitor criminals released early under a scheme to ease overcrowding in jails. There are fears violent offenders in England and Wales could be among those allowed to re-enter society in September. Shadow Justice Minister Kieran Mullen says he's spoken to victims of crime.
6: People who have been groomed and raped as children by a friend of the family member. It's another young lady that's coming to Parliament today, again told that that person's going to get out of prison potentially years earlier. That's devastating for those people.
4: A government spokesperson said they're fixing the prisons crisis they inherited from the Conservatives. Ministers are being accused of mis-selling student loans by not warning borrowers their repayment terms could change. A Commons committee also says Rachel Reeves' successor must scrap the three-year threshold freeze to pay them back. House prices have seen their first monthly rise since February, according to one lender. Despite nudging up by 0.2% last month, Lloyds is warning the outlook remains uncertain. And the UK is officially going through its third heat wave in as many months. Temperatures could climb to 35 degrees Celsius in the coming days. That's the latest. I'm Laura Safe.
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7: I'm Eve McNeil and it's just gone 12. A fire broke out this morning next to a railway track in New Milton. Disruption between Bournemouth and Southampton Central is expected until 9 p.m. today, and all train routes between these stations have been suspended while crews investigate the incident. The situation remains ongoing and live updates are available at bournemouthecho.co.uk. A 17-year-old motorcyclist has been hospitalised with life-threatening injuries after a collision with a car in the early hours of this morning. Sea Road South on the A35 remains closed as police conduct a full inquiry. The force are also appealing to anyone who witnessed the accident or may have captured something on their dashcam. A man has been arrested on suspicion of murder following an investigation into a woman whose body was found at a property in West Howe. Richard Sean Ball was wanted in connection of an ongoing investigation and now remains in police custody. It's also been reported that a woman was arrested on suspicion of assisting an offender in relation to the investigation but has since been released from custody. Dorset Council have confirmed a speed limit reduction on two country roads ahead of the summer holidays. The speed limit along New Road and Christchurch Road in Ferndown and West Parley will be reduced from 40 to 30 miles per hour. Signage works will commence shortly and the new limit will come into effect on Friday the 17th of July. And finally, Bournemouth and Team USA player Tyler Adams has been speaking after the USA's loss to Belgium in the World Cup last night. Adams underplayed the impact of Florian Balogun's red card being overturned after Trump's intervention, saying that no one was particularly major presence on the pitch. That's the latest.
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1: Good afternoon. Welcome to the Good Afternoon Show this Tuesday afternoon. I'm Jill and I'm here till just before 4 o'clock with music and chat this hot Tuesday afternoon. Do your best to stay in the shade or stay cool if you possibly can. If you're out and about, make sure you're wearing sunscreen and do put a hat on to protect your head. It is hot out there. I'm not sure what the temperature is here in Bournemouth, but it just feel hot. Whatever the weather, I hope that you enjoy the next couple of hours with music and chat. What is happening? Well, in the first hour, we're going to look at events that happened on this day in history. It's the 7th of July, 2026. We're looking back to see what happened on this day in years gone by. We'll also give a shout out to people who have a birthday today. If you'd like to ring in and ask for a birthday shout out for somebody who's got a birthday today or yesterday or tomorrow, then I've got pen and paper and I can give them a shout out ready to jot down the details. The studio number is 01202 777321. Please phone while the music's playing. Talking of music, who's on the playlist? Well, this first hour we have regular Hope FM artists, The Young Escape, Natalie Lane, We the Kingdom, Southeast Worship are going to bring us a track that's new to Hope FM this week. We've got Unspoken, and that's coming now. Unspoken with a track called Say the Word.

Unspoken there with a track called Say the Word. Good afternoon, you're listening to Hope FM. This is the Good Afternoon Show with me, Jill. We're looking at well-known people who have a birthday today. And going back to 1979, Carl Breeze was born. British racing driver born in King's Lynn in Norfolk on this day. On this day in 1971, Alistair Potts, British rower, he was born in Chertsey in Surrey. Jeremy Kyle, English radio and television presenter, known for the Jeremy Kyle Show, was born in Berkshire in England on this day in 1965. 1964 saw the birth of Theo Travis, British progressive rock and ambient music saxophonist, flautist and composer. Soft Machine, Legacy, and 2006 to the present, Gong. He was born in Birmingham in England. Clive Jackson was born on this day in 1962. He's known as a British rock singer, Doctor and the Mechanics, Laughing at Pieces. He was born in Liverpool on this day. 1945, on this day, Michael Ancram, British politician and aristocrat, was born. He was the deputy leader of the Conservative Party. He was born in London. Tony Jacklin, English golfer, won the British Open in 1969 and the US Open in 1970. He was born in Scunthorpe on this day in 1944. And Chris Stamp, British music producer, psychodrama therapist and manager. He managed The Who and Jimi Hendrix. He was born in London on this day in 1942. Michael Howard, British politician, leader of the Conservative Party and of the opposition, 2003 to 2005. He was born in Swansea on this day in 1941. And Bill Oddie, English actor, comedian, ornithologist, known for being in The Goodies. He was born in Rochdale in England on this day in 1941. Happy birthday to all of the above. And a special happy birthday to former Beatle Ringo Starr, who's 86 today, born on this day in 1940. He's British drummer, vocalist. As I said, he was with the Beatles. Do you remember Penny Lane, Yellow Submarine, Strawberry Fields Forever? He wrote songs, he acted. He's a peace and love activist, and he was born in Dingle in Liverpool on this day in 1940. Happy 86th birthday, Ringo. We're going to have some music now. We've got a track called Somebody Like Me. This is brought to us by Caleb and John.

0: Somebody Like Me, brought to us by Caleb and John. Well, it is the 7th of July 2026, and for some people it's a very painful day. It's the day that the London bomb attacks happened, 7/7, back in 2005. So if you're a praying person, think of those that are still suffering as a result of that attack, those that were bereaved, and those that have long-term medical conditions and mobility issues as a result of that atrocity. We're going to have music coming up. We're going to have a track that is new to Hope FM this week. It's going to be brought to us by South East Worship, and it's called Never Looking Back. It's featuring Abby Siller and Joel McKelvey. And that's coming up in just a couple of ticks.
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News Theatre in Los Angeles. On this day in 2003, NASA beams Ringo Starr's voice wishing peace and love across the universe via the Deep Space Network in honour of his 83rd birthday. And the big news on this day, this in 2022, British Prime Minister Bojo, Boris Johnson, announced his resignation at Downing Street after pressure from and mass resignations of his ministers. He didn't actually leave straight away. He continued to serve as Prime Minister until the autumn to allow a Tory leadership contest to take place over the summer. It was a turbulent 36 hours in British politics. Chancellor Rishi Sunak and Health Secretary Sajid Javid both resigned from Boris's cabinet on the evening of the 5th of July. On the 6th of July, the Prime Minister sacked Michael Gove, who was the Secretary of State for Levelling Up, Housing and Communities. Resignations then came in thick and fast, but Johnson remained adamant he would not stand down. By the morning of the 7th of July, 59 ministers and aides had resigned, a new record of resignations in a 24-hour period of British politics. Johnson's resignation brought an acrimonious end to a nearly three-year premiership that was beset by controversy and scandal. Well, we're going to follow that with some music. We have We the Kingdom and a track called Rescue Me.

We the Kingdom there with a track called Rescue Me. People who wanted rescuing, on this day in 2014, five pupils from a Nottingham City Academy staged a unsuccessful Great Escape breakout from school. They tried to tunnel under a 12-foot high security fence with cutlery. Pupils had been banned from leaving the school at lunchtime to ensure that they stayed safe and to improve their attendance. They didn't get out. Also on this day in 2014, a precious hoard of Roman and late Iron Age coins were discovered in a cave in Dovedale, Derbyshire, where it had lain undisturbed for more than 2,000 years. Experts said that it was the first time that coins from two separate civilizations had been found buried together. And on this day in 2013, Andy Murray won his first Wimbledon title that ended Britain's 77-year wait for a men's champion with a victory over world number one Novak Djokovic. The Scot won 6-4, 7-5, 6-4. That was so exciting. That was so good. When Murray won Wimbledon, it was just amazing. Are you enjoying the tennis? I do love watching the tennis. Don't watch it really much the rest of the year. Occasionally watch some of the other three Grand Slams. But Wimbledon, yep. I really, really enjoy seeing Wimbledon, and yeah, it's really good, and I especially enjoyed last night seeing young Arthur Ferry in an amazing match. Shall we have some music? Yes, that's a good idea. Well, we have Natalie Lane up with a track called The Long Way.

Natalie Lane there and The Long Way. We're looking at events that happened on this day in years gone by. Back in 2012, Jonathan Murray became the first Briton to win the Wimbledon men's doubles title for 76 years after a victory with his wild card partner, Fredrik Nielsen. The couple had only teamed up three events previously, but they beat the fifth seeds in a five-set thriller to lift the men's doubles trophies. On this day in 2004, Fred Dibden, Bolton-born steeplejack, steam enthusiast, and later on a TV presenter, he went to Buckingham Palace to receive an MBE from Her Majesty Queen Elizabeth II. Fred had originally planned to drive his beloved traction engine into the palace grounds, but was refused as the Royal Parks Agency feared its weight would damage the surface of the Mall. On this day in 2002, HMS Nottingham, a batch 2 type 42 destroyer of the Royal Navy, ran aground on the submerged but well-charted Wolf Rock near Howard Island, 370 miles off the coast of Australia, causing a whopping £26 million worth of damage. Ouch. On this day in 1990, England goalkeeper Peter Shilton played the last of his 125 games for England in the World Cup third place playoff against Italy. Shall we have some music? Yes. We have a track now from Hope Dast. This is called Mighty Name of Jesus.

Hope Doss there, and Mighty Name of Jesus. Amen. Well, we're looking at events that happened on this day in years gone by. It's the 7th of July. Back on this day in 1985, German tennis player Boris Becker, an unseeded 17-year-old, became the youngest player to win the men's singles championship at Wimbledon. More Wimbledon news. On this day in 1984, Georgina Clark became the first woman to umpire a Wimbledon final when she presided over the Martina Navratilova victory against Chris Evert. On this day in 1981, the Church of England decided that divorcees would be allowed to remarry in a church ceremony. Back in 1967, England's round-the-world yachtsman, Sir Francis Chichester, was knighted by Her Majesty Queen Elizabeth II. For the ceremony, the Queen used a sword that had originally belonged to Sir Francis Drake. And on this day in 1955, Dixon of Dock Green began on BBC television with Jack Warner as George Dixon. The programme ran for 367 episodes over 21 years. We'll be having more what's on, what happened on this day in history next time I'm in. But in the second hour, we'll be looking at what's going on in the local area. If you have a charity-based event, a not-for-profit, a community event, a fundraising event for a good cause, then I'm happy to give it a shout out, but I can only do that if you let me know about it. I have pen and paper ready to jot down details of the event you want me to give a shout out to. So please phone in on 01202 777 321 while the music's playing. Thank you. Talking of music, we have a track called Matter to You. This is brought to us by The Young Escape.

Matter to You. That was brought to us by The Young Escape. We're going to have a track now from Leanne Crawford. This is Honesty.

0: Leanne Crawford there and a track called Honest. Well, coming up, we have a track that is new to Hope FM this week. It's called Peach Sand, and it's going to be brought to us by Strings and Heart.
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0: strings and hearts there with a track called Peach Sand. You're listening to 90.1 Hope FM. I hope you're enjoying the music. We have one more track before we go to the news at 3 o'clock. And then we'll be into the second hour of the Good Afternoon Show this Tuesday afternoon. In the second hour, as well as some brilliant music, we'll be looking at events that are happening in the local area. So if you have a community-based event that you'd like to let everybody know about, then please phone in on 01202 777 321 while the music's playing. I can jot down the details of the event and give it a shout out in the second hour. Taking us up to the news, we have Hannah Barr and Miss Independence.
1: They can't play that.

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1: Sky News Centre at 3. Reform leader Nigel Farage has announced he'll resign as the MP for Clacton and fight a by-election.
2: This will be a people versus the establishment by-election. It's a chance to stick two fingers up to the entire establishment, to frankly tell them where to go.
1: He's come under intense pressure over unregistered donations of cash and support. Mr. Farage has confirmed Parliament's Standards Commissioners opened a new investigation over a £5 million gift given by convicted criminal George Cottrell. He insists he's done nothing wrong. Prince Harry and other high-profile claimants have lost their privacy case against the publisher of the Daily Mail. The judge says they'd failed to prove their pleaded allegations of unlawful information gathering. A mother and her two children have been found dead at a property in Bedfordshire. Police have launched a murder investigation following the discovery in Great Denham and a suspect believed to have left the country. The woman suspected of carrying out a bomb attack in Monaco is believed to have been shot dead. Anastasia Berezkovska was wanted by Interpol after a blast targeted a Ukrainian businessman last week. Police in Kyiv say two men have already been arrested in connection with her death. Our Europe correspondent Alistair Bunkle says this is a huge twist in the investigation.
3: The hunt for the main suspect behind this bombing would appear to have met an end with her death, although it's not clear yet whether or not she was acting alone. There is a feeling that in order to have carried out something like this, she would have had to have been acting with accomplices.
1: Belgium's head coach says he appreciated USA striker Follerin Balogun coming to see him. He was controversially allowed to play in their World Cup last 16 tie, which the Americans lost 4-1 after FIFA suspended his one-match ban. And the UK has entered its third heatwave in as many months. Temperatures are predicted to climb as high as 35 degrees Celsius later this week. That's the latest. I'm Imani Rana.
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4: This afternoon will continue to be dry with plenty of sunshine and just the odd patch of cloud. It'll be hot. Tonight is expected to be dry with clear skies. The odd patch of cloud may drift in at times. And as you heard on the news, we officially entered the third heat wave of the summer. Predicted highs in Bournemouth of 28 degrees. And it's going to get a little bit cooler overnight, which is good news. It's going to go down to 18 by 5 o'clock tomorrow morning. Temperature at the moment is around 28 degrees and it's going to go down to 27 at 5, and at 7 it'll go down to 26 degrees, 25 degrees at 8 and 23 degrees at 9. So it's going to be hot until it's dark, really. That's the weather.
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0: Show. Good afternoon. Welcome to the second hour of the Good Afternoon Show this Tuesday afternoon with me, Jill. We've got music and chat in this second hour. We're going to be looking at events that are happening around the local area, charity events, community events, not-for-profit events. It could be raising funds for a good cause. Whatever's going on in the local area that I've heard about, I'll let you know about. If you've got something that you would like me to let everybody know about, then do phone in on 01202 777 321 while the music's playing. Then I can jot down details of the event and give it a shout out. I have some events already that people have let me know about, but I've got room for your event. Music-wise, well, we have... Whoa, some of the popular Hope FM artists. Mountains in the Sea, Cece Winans, Lindy, The King and Country, Elevation Worship. And right now we're going to have Hope FM's Track of the Week brought to us by Poets and Prophets.
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4: Writing Make Room was not just a regular songwriting session, but truly an encounter with Jesus. We spent so much time just worshiping before we even began the writing process. 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

Poets and Prophets there with Hope FM's Track of the Week, Make Room. Well, we're looking at events that are happening around the local area, and I have an event to let you know about that's taking place tomorrow morning, 8:30. It's a networking event for people in business. You're invited to join Diverse Abilities at the Treehouse on Wednesday, the 8th of July. The Treehouse is in Herne, opposite Bournemouth Airport. It's the central office of Diverse Abilities, and they have this networking event, I believe monthly, 8:30 tomorrow morning. You're invited to join them bright and early for a spot of networking over a coffee and pastry. These networking mornings are a fantastic chance to meet and mingle with other businesses, get to know like-minded people in the area and start your day right. It's completely free to attend our networking event, but you must register your space in advance so we know how many lovely people to expect and cater for. So go to Diverse Abilities website to get your ticket for that. It's tomorrow morning. Diverse Abilities run lots of events around the area and at different locations and at different times. They're having Treehouse Theatre in August at the Treehouse. The Treehouse Theatre Group is bringing a colourful, interactive and family-friendly panto to the Treehouse. It's the 11th of August, which is a Monday, I believe, at 1:30. Tickets are £10. Adults can go at the children's price of £10. It's Lost in Wonderland. Alice meets a very late white rabbit for drinks tea with Mad Hatter and dares to challenge the Queen to a game of croquet. But will Alice ever be able to find her way home? And what's making the strange sounds in the deep woods? Come and cheer on the heroes, boo the bad guys and help Alice save the day in this pantotastic version of Lewis Carroll's Madcap classic. So that's the 11th of August, 1:30 at the Treehouse opposite Bournemouth Airport. Go to Diverse Abilities website to book your tickets for that event. Margaret Green have got Margaret Green Annual Rescue are hosting their annual country dog show in Dorset on Sunday, the 10th of August. It takes place at the Church Knoll Rehoming Centre near Wareham. Gates open at 11 a.m. The day will feature light-hearted dog show classes, stalls, live music, food vans, etc. It starts at 11 a.m. Admission is £6 for adults and £2.50 for children under 12. And they have dog classes are £3 per class. And they have different classes for dogs to enter. You can get your tickets in advance from Margaret Green Animal Rescue website. And you can go along with or without your dog or a dog. If you don't have a dog, it doesn't matter. You can still go along. There are different categories of entrance for the dog show, and anything from the dog that the judge would most like to take home to the best rescue. And it's going to be a fun family day out. We've got more what's on in the local area, but right now we're going to have some music. This is Elevation Worship and Hallelujah.

0: Elevation Worship there, and Alleluia. Coming up, we have Lindy and a track called Messed Up Messenger.
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Lindy there with Messed Up Messenger. We're looking at events that are happening around the local area, and there is a folk dance club that meets monthly. East Dorset Folk Dance Club meet on the third Saturday of the month, 3 p.m. to 5:45. They have a bring and share tea. They so you can go along without a partner. Dances, no partners required. Some experience is necessary. And they meet at St. Mark's Church in Highcliffe in Christchurch. So if dancing is your thing, or folk dancing is your thing, then there is a website, www.edfdc.weebly.com, or you can email janharris16@hotmail.co.uk for more information of that. The next dance afternoon is the 18th of July, starting at 3 p.m. The Alzheimer's Society in Christchurch have an event called Singing for the Brain. Join our singing group for people affected by dementia. Meet new people in a friendly, fun and social environment. You don't need to be a good singer to benefit. It's held on the third Wednesday of the month. The venue is Burton Community Hall, Sandy Plot in Burton, which is from the Stony Lane roundabout. You go under the railway bridge, take the first right and then first right and follow the road round. You'll see the Burton Community building. The time is 10:30 till midday. Refreshments will be available, sessions are free, and there's no need to book, so you can just turn up. So that's one event to let you know about. Christchurch Carnival is coming up on the 16th of August, and they are looking for some community-minded people to help with the parade road closures. The carnival parade completely depends on kind and generous people volunteering for a couple of hours on Sunday the 16th of August to man road closures. Each road closure has a minimum of two people on it, perfect to do with a friend or partner, or a great way to meet someone new too. You'll be given marshal's briefing on the Sunday morning, provided with a Viz vest and a radio. Each pair will then man a barrier along the parade route through Christchurch, ending up on the quay. No experience is needed, and the team can answer any questions you have. Marshal's briefing at 11:30 on Sunday the 16th, and the event ends on the quay at 3 p.m. If you can help, please email the team volunteering@christchurchcarnival.co.uk. That's volunteering@christchurchcarnival.co.uk. We have a track now from Cece Winans. This is Worthy of It All.

CC Winans there with Worthy of It All. More great music coming up this second hour of the Good Afternoon Show this Tuesday afternoon. I've let you know about some events that I've heard about. I've got another one. Thank you to Linda for letting me know about the craft fair at Sandy Balls Holiday Centre at God's Hill in the Forest. It's on the 9th of August, 10 a.m. to 2 p.m. Lots of crafts, food, and there's a flash mob performance by the rock choir. It's free entry, many different craft stalls, food stalls. Profits going to Dog Aid UK, who train assistance dogs. So that's the Sandy Balls Holiday Centre, 9th of August, 10 till 2 p.m. and proceeds to the Dogs Aid Trust. Music now from Mountains in the Sea. 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

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We're looking at events that are happening around the local area. The Litchett Minster Summer Fair is a vibrant family community fundraising event held at Litchett Minster School in Poole. It features live entertainment, diverse food vendors, local traders. It's a PTA-led stalls and student-run activities. It offers a relaxing day out for the whole community with all the funds raised benefiting the students. It's taking place this Saturday from 10 a.m. to 5 p.m. at Litchett Minster School in Poole. And they're raising money for student enrichment programs, so lots going on there. There are inflatables, there are stalls, the food stalls, and lots and lots and lots going on. So that's Saturday the 11th of July, 10 a.m. to 5 p.m. Macmillan Caring locally have announced a second date for their an unforgettable evening with at St. Mark's Church, West Moors. Their first date, Saturday the 18th, it's sold out, so they've added Friday the 31st of July, and they are performing in the evening, I think. It's a bit confusing, this poster. Tickets are £10, available from Brewster and Brewer opposite. It's St. Martin's Church, Moorlands Road, West Moors. And it's a concert called Unforgettable, with special guests, the West Moors Sounds, and Chloe Inkskip on the piano and keyboards. Details from Macmillan Caring locally about that concert on the 31st. We've got music now from Stephen Curtis Chapman. This is Do It Again.

Stephen Curtis Chapman there with Do It Again. Well, one more event to let you know about. It's taking place on Saturday the 18th of July, which is a week on Saturday. It's Muscliffe Family Fun Day. 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It's a free event starting at 10 a.m. There's fun for all the family. There'll be bubble tea, crazy golf, face painting, jewellery, tombola, cakes, sand art, pet gifts, ice cream, charity stalls, fun maze, barbecue, bouncy castle, toys, sweets, etc. And it's in partnership with the local scout group. 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Music now from Seven Hills Worship. This track is called Not Done Yet.

0: Seven Hills Worship, not done yet. Coming up, we have Phil Wickham and Crowder bringing us a track called It Really Is Amazing Grace.
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Phil Wickham and Crowder there with a wonderful track. It really is Amazing Grace. It's time for me to say goodbye. Thank you for your company this Tuesday afternoon. Thank you for those that let me know about events that are going on around the local area. And yes, thank you for staying with us here on 90.1 Hope FM. As always, I'm leaving with a track called The UK Blessing. And I'll speak the words out before I go. So it's time for me to say goodbye. The Lord bless you and keep you. The Lord make his face shine upon you and be gracious to you. The Lord turn his face towards you and give you his peace. Amen.

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4: 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Good evening. Yes, welcome to Inspire. Songs you've heard and love, and songs you haven't heard and hopefully will love. I bring you new songs and songs you know very well, but always relaxing songs, because that's what this programme is all about. And in the latter part, we have the praise phase, where we have CCM music and a faith topic, and today it is on the glory of God. What does that mean, glory? And glory of God. We'll talk about that later on. First of all, we're going to listen to a glorious piece of music, which is from Christopher Cross, and it's called All Right.

See there, I thought it was finished earlier, didn't I? I hope Chris was not cross that I messed that up. You just don't know when some songs are going to end, do you? And somebody's always saying goodbye. Now this is Anne Murray.

A future free for every little boy and girl, that's what we'd like to see. Where people are suffering, where people are starving, little children are being killed. We want to see an end to that, don't we? We want to see an end to all violence, particularly to children. Did you know an Ethiopian girl was brutally beat by 7 men until a pride of lions saw it and chased the men away? A lion stayed with the girl and protected her until help arrived. Isn't that marvellous? It just goes to show that animals can show more concern sometimes than human beings.

This is Hope FM, and you're listening to Smooth Music, brought to you by Ian Kingsley on The Inspire Show. Yes, during this show, I'm going to bring you a few inspiring quotes. That's what I like to do from time to time. Here's one to start with from Winston Churchill. Success is not final. Failure is not fatal. It is the courage to continue that counts. This is Peter Cetera, best known for being frontman of Chicago and doing duets with quite a few famous people, including Cher, Amy Grant, etc. And this is Still Getting Over You.

might like to note that one of the songs that he wrote was If You Leave Me Now. So that was Peter Cetera. Now, harking back again to little children, an anthropologist proposed a game to little children in an African tribe. He put a basket of fruit near a tree and told children whoever got there first won the sweet fruits. When he told them to run, they all took each other's hands and ran together, and then sat together enjoying the treats. When he asked them why they'd run together like that as one, when one could have run and had the fruits all to himself, they said, "How can one of us be happy if all the other ones are sad?"

are some more encouraging words for the soul. Nothing in the world can take the place of persistence. Talent will not. Nothing is more common than unsuccessful men with talent. Genius will not. Unrewarded genius is almost a proverb. Education will not. The world is full of educated derelicts. The slogan, press on, has solved and always will solve the problems of the human race, said Calvin Coolidge. Now, Emily Sunday.

Young people today, of course, want things instantly, and not so young people also don't want to be kept waiting for too long. Well, here is a post on social media that makes you think a little more deeply about this. A guy posted this. He said, "I spent an hour in the bank with my dad as he had to transfer some money. I couldn't resist asking him, 'Dad, why don't we activate your internet banking?' 'Why would I do that?' he asked. 'Well, then you won't have to spend an hour here for things like transfer. You can even do your shopping online. Everything will be so easy.' I was so excited about initiating him into the world of net banking. He asked, 'If I do that, I won't have to step out of the house, will I?' 'Yes, yes,' I said. I told him how even groceries can be delivered to a door now, and how Amazon delivers everything. His answer left me tongue-tied. He said, 'Since I entered the bank today, I've met four of my friends. I've chatted a while with the staff who know me very well by now. You know I'm alone. This is the company that I need. I like to get ready and come to the bank. I have enough time. It's the physical touch that I crave. 2 years back, I got sick. The store owner from whom I buy fruits came to see me and sat by my bedside and cried. When your mum fell down a few days back while on her morning walk, a local grocer saw her and immediately got his car to rush her home as he knew where she lived. Would I have the human touch if everything became online? What would everything delivered to me force me to interact with just my computer? I like to know the person I'm dealing with, and not just the seller. It creates bonds of relationship. Dear Amazon, deliver all this as well. Technology isn't life. Spend time with people, not with devices." You do know this song, of course. It's called Wonderful Tonight, and this is Don Williams' version.

What bird do you think this is? It's 12 foot tall and covered in feathers and has been extinct for 600 years. But the firm that is trying hard to resurrect extinct creatures from their DNA is quite keen to resurrect it. It's added it to its list, and it could actually fly, but that would be interesting in a zoo, wouldn't it? It's the Moa bird, M-O-A, Moa bird. And the firm that wants to do this, Colossal Bioscience. But skepticism is growing faster than these prehistoric creatures on its list. It would certainly draw the crowds if that was amongst the creatures that they resurrected. In fact, get your tickets early for Jurassic Park, won't you? Once you get the chance to finally see them, finally...

was the voice of Red. Finally, one more song and one more quote before the praise phase. Success is getting what you want, but happiness is wanting what you get. And that's from W.P. Kinsella.

Okay, now it is time for the faith topic. And today it's about glory, or the glory of God. Psalm 19, verse 1 says, "The heavens declare the glory of God." And in the Bible, the word glory is used over 600 times. It's a difficult word to translate from the original language of Hebrew, Aramaic and Greek, because it has so many meanings. It can indicate worth and value, but it also refers to God's greatness. It describes how Christians can be changed, and it's also synonymous with heaven. It can be used as an adjective that gives honour, dignity and majesty to God, but it can also be used as a verb as well. I'm going to use it to mean God's greatness and to describe what we can bring to him through service. You only have to look up at a night sky full of stars to appreciate the magnitude of his glory. If you believe he was the creator, the mind then boggles at his greatness and glory, which only makes his connection with you all the more remarkable and glorious if you think about it. And at the other end of the scale, every flower, every blade of grass, indeed the variety in every snowflake and person. Billions and billions of examples of everything on this earth show it, from the minute differences within nominally identical leaves, for example. But all this goes as a given because of the greatness of God. What is not so obvious is how we can actually bring glory to God. Here are some ways. We can bring glory to God by worshipping him. He wants to receive this from us out of love for him and in thanksgiving, not through duty or fear. If he made himself unequivocally known to all mankind by some mighty miracle, that would bring a predominance of fake worship through fear. All would be fearful if there was 100% proof he had an eye on everyone with a view to judgment. No, he wants the glory of worship and thanks for his being and protection due to trust alone. Hebrews 11 tells us that it is by faith that we understand that the universe was effectively created by God's word and that no one can please God without faith that he exists. Then it adds something that beats every winning big on the lottery, that he rewards those who seek him. All the main rewards come in heaven. We bring glory to God by becoming more like Christ. We do that by gaining spiritual maturity. We bring glory to God by loving other believers. You are born again when you believe Jesus Christ saves you from sins and by belonging to the family of God. We bring glory to God by telling others about him, especially by introducing him to others who have no idea, for we potentially turn their life around and lead them down the path which potentially leads to eternal life. We bring glory to God by using the gifts he's given us as talents, skills or abilities to benefit others rather than selfishly just use them to benefit ourselves. So, always remember, you are no accident of creation. God does not work like that. Like a master craftsman, he creates everything with great love and passion, and that includes you. Is he not concerned how, whether by evolution or the manipulation of genetics, just that he's done it for us as individuals? And look what a wonder of creation you really are. We must all live up to the results of that unique act of creation, of self, and be worthy, not a waste of space. Receive Jesus, receive his forgiveness, take that journey that leads to eternal life that God has bequeathed you if you are in the right state of mind and faith. Now we move from one of the most classical hymns to one of the most popular of the modern choruses, Waymaker.

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I hope you enjoyed it. You can hear it every Tuesday at 6 o'clock in the evening, or repeat it on a Sunday at 6 o'clock in the evening. 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

Let me clear my throat up. Hello, my name's Alan, Alan Turner-Ward, and this is our show. ATW at your service. That's me just having a little scratch, because when you've got an itch, you've got to scratch it. There you go. Oh, feels so much better now. For the next twice, Dunedin, that's 2 hours in German. It's all about the feel-good if you're listening on the live, which is Tuesday, the 7th of July, 2026, 7 till 9. Feel free to get in touch, 01202 777321. If you're in another country, 00441202 777321. If you're in the United States of America, 01144 1202 777321. It would be a pleasure to hear from you.

Okay, you know what? That's going actually out to Andy Price, who owns Tandy Bar down in Sandbanks. Yeah, I know, because he is a big, big fan of that song. And you know what? Coincidentally, I am playing there this Thursday night. So yeah, it's a bit of a random one. Very much just decided in the last couple of hours. I was on the beach, having a run on the beach, and speak to Andy on the phone. Okay, 7 until 11 this Thursday. We are doing it. Yeah. Yeah, I know, it's good. It's going to be fun. It's ladies' night.

0: What? That is Steve Walsh. I Found Lovin'. That was got to number 16 in 1987. And tragically, the guy passed away 6 months later after a car crash in Ibiza. But you know what? I just love that guy's vibe. I've only recently been introduced. I kind of missed it. I was a bit too young at the time. But he's got so many good covers. And what an amazing DJ he was. He was on London radio for a long time. So Steve Walsh, RIP, my friend, RIP. Okay, do you know what? If only we had a sponsor here. Only. I don't know. Why can't we get a sponsor? Oh.
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0: And along comes our favourite Brummy. Here we go. Hello, Jim. Oh, hello.
2: All right. Jim here.
0: Hello,
2: right.
0: Jim. Hello.
2: I'm home in Vindaloo, Corey, because it's football, Jim. Football. Having a Corey, I lost the football.
0: Come on, England.
2: Come on, England.
0: Come on.

Fat Les Vindaloo, yes. So obviously that is a football song, but this has sort of... this has unofficially become the anthem during this World Cup. With Harry Kane and the rest of the squad joining in with the supporters. We are through to the quarterfinals this Saturday. I'm not usually a massive football fan, but I gotta say, I am on board with this World Cup. Where are you gonna watch it? Where did you watch it?

0: Oasis, the unofficial song for this year's World Cup for England. And it works. It's nice. Every time they score, boom, they're singing it. When they triumph, they boom, it's going off. It's nice. Really, really nice. Also, what's quite nice is that we are listening to music together right now. Hello. Happy Tuesday. Are you good? My name's Alan Turner-Ward, ATW. I'm your DJ for, well, if you've missed the first 20 minutes, well, don't worry because you can do that. You can rewind or you can listen again on Saturday night between 9 p.m. and 11 p.m. Also, we go out on State of the Art on Wednesdays. We go on and a couple of other stations in the week. 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So, listen, Hope FM is one of the top gospel stations in the United Kingdom. And although my show is predominantly feel-good music from all eras and genres, secular, very, very secular, I like to do at least one gospel tune from the playlist here put together by Dan Withy. I absolutely love it. He's the main producer here, and every week he chooses a track of the week. If you do get a chance, make sure you check out Hope at Night. It's really, really nice. The playlist is awesome. I do a lot when I'm driving back from gigs. If I do drive back from the gigs, that is, I'm definitely listening to Hope FM. It's really nice at night. No word of a lie. So the track of the week used to be presented by Dan. I don't know why he doesn't anymore. He doesn't do it anymore. I don't know why he doesn't do it anymore. But either way, somebody presents it on, and then the person that actually sings the song starts talking about the song before they actually do the song. Either way, person that's taken over from Dan, you sound like a robot, a girl robot. Is there such a thing as a girl robot? Listen.
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4: 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It's a song of surrender and making room for God to move how he wants to without our agenda. It's being open and sensitive to his Holy Spirit, and we certainly hope that the song blesses you.

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1: Wow, I got to say, that guy sounds really good. Very cost-effective. Yes.

from the movie Better Man. That's Robbie Williams, rock DJ. Now check this out. This is Man in the Mirror by Michael Jackson, but it's not by Michael Jackson. It's by a group called The Swindles, who are from Paris, France. And there is not one musical instrument in this recording. All vocals, harmonies.

0: Yeah, I like it too. Not one single instrument in that song. It was all vocal harmonies. And they are called the Swingles, if you look them up. They are from Paris, France, but it was actually put together by an American guy. What was his name? His name was Ward Swingle, an American musician living in France, and he put together an original lineup in 1962. So the lineup changes often. A bit like I get lots of messages on here. I've got loads coming up tonight. Loads and loads and loads. And we're going to start with, well, we had Jim earlier. It's always a pleasure hearing from Jim. He likes his curries, doesn't he? He likes his curries. And oh, do you know what? Have I mentioned?
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0: Here's Mike at the tennis club.
2: Hello, Alan. It's Mike here from the tennis club.
0: Told you.
2: I think it's time that you did a blast from the past. And this week it should be The Legend of Xanadu by Dave D. Dozy, Beacon, Mitch and Pitch.
0: Thank you, Mike, at the tennis club.

0: Wow, the legend of Xanadu. Thank you very much, Mike from the Tennis Club. How do you know it's Mike from the Tennis Club? Well...
1: Hello, Alan. It's Mike here from the Tennis Club.
0: See? Told you. That's why. Because he introduced himself as Mike from the Tennis Club. So there you go. That's who did it. Thank you, Mike. Great energy. Great stuff. And thank you so much for supporting the show. Now, I've just also released a brand new series of podcasts. So for... it's a six-part series, so it starts with Elliot Kennedy, who wrote a lot of the songs for Take That, Blue, Spice Girls. He also wrote for, he won a Grammy for an Aretha Franklin song, and he got an Ivor and Novella Award for, I think it was Boyzone. Yeah, he did Picture of You for Boyzone for the movie Mr. Bean. So, I mean, that is a really fun one. Then we also interview Angie Brown. Wow, waste your time. You know, you're going to be mine. Then after that, we interviewed Mungo Jerry in the summertime. Then we interviewed Dave Jones, Dave Jones III, he's been on the show lots of times, and he has a book out called The Unlikely Life of Oliver Atkinson, talking about, we managed to drop them all by the 4th of July. So that was really good because it's about the 4th of July, that one. Then we finished off, our sixth one is actually live from the Westbourne Tandoori. Have I mentioned? I mean, I don't really want to play it again, but...
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0: So we did a podcast live from the Westbourne Tandoori, and we brought along to the podcast Jonathan, aka Ruby on the Road, one of the biggest food bloggers in the United Kingdom. And we came, and it was a really fun chat. We got given a lot of food, and so yeah. See, the thing is, what he does differently to me, because he's a very slim man. He's a very, very slim. He's a very, very kind of, yeah, very slim guy. And I worked out, being a food blogger, I was like, well, how do you not put on lots of weight? Because I would just be inhaling everything everywhere I go. But of course, he doesn't do that. He has one little taste, little taste, puts it down. Doesn't even necessarily eat it. Just has a little, okay, yeah, that's nice, brilliant, boom. I, on the other hand, get given a plate full of shrimp. I eat the lots. They're going. That plate is, nah, there's no way there's going to be anything left on that plate with that delicious shrimp. Then there was a plate full of chicken, spicy chicken stuff. I'm like, boom, gone. I notice he just has a tiny little nibble and then he puts it back. So which one are you? Are you more like him or are you more like me? Let me know. Let me know on a WhatsApp. It would be very, very interesting. Either way, I wanted to get Jonathan, and it was a really, really good podcast. But today, he's actually doing a podcast with Lily Allen. So he's up in London. Whereabouts in London are you, mate? And let me just look on your... He said he couldn't leave a voice note. He wanted to leave a voice note, but he couldn't leave a voice note because... Oh, he's at the O2. Okay, fair enough. Yeah, he's at the O2. And he's in the American Express VIP lounge. Could you please play Lily Allen, LDN. Ruby on the Road, check out the podcast.

0: LDN, Lily Allen. My mum's name's Lily. And my name's Alan. There you go. Isn't that interesting? I know, we have such a laugh on this show. Brilliant. So that was for Ruby on the Road. Jonathan, he's up at the American Express VIP bit going in to see Lily Allen at the O2. Good on you, buddy. Good on you. Okay. I want to see that blog. Over at Camford School, there used to be a thing. I didn't know it wasn't happening anymore. But on Brownsea Island, so if you're within the south coast of England, there's a place called Poole. And in Poole Harbour, there's a place called Brownsea Island. It's where the very first scout camp ever happened. In fact, I used to do father and son camp there with the scouts when I was younger as well. But they also do Shakespeare every year on Brownsea Island. And it's very nice. It really is. But they have now moved it over to Camford School. I got a chance to meet one of the actors. I forgot. He's got a brilliant, brilliant name. And, you know, it's all going off very, very shortly. They are auditioning. I mean, Shakespeare, that's serious, isn't it? That is some serious stuff. You've got to be a good actor to be able to pull off the Shakespeare stuff. So here he is. Let's check out one of the actors.
1: Hi there. My name is Beau Gator. I'm playing Sebastian in Brownsea Open Air Theatre's The Tempest, performing from the 3rd to the 15th of August. If you haven't already got tickets, you can get some on the Brownsea Open Air Theatre website. Hear this nice little bit of Tainted Love.
0: Could you hear the beep-beep going on in the background? You could tell we're in Tesco's, couldn't you? Other supermarkets are available. But I was like, really? You're doing that? You're leaving a song for my show. Go on.

0: So Stuart House has been in touch. He said, I love the Soft Cell Tainted Love original 12 version there with the baby baby in the minute. Well, I thank you very much because I like it too. I do. And go and check out that play at Camford School. Used to be on Brownsea Island, but they're not doing it there anymore. They're doing it at Camford School. So, hey, so this Friday, I'm playing at the Grove over in Southbourne. I'm playing at the Grove between 9 p.m. and midnight. I love playing at the Grove. It's fun. It's really, really fun. But Thursday night, the night before Friday, just in case if you didn't know that, I'm playing at Tandy's in Sandbanks. Back to Sandbanks. From 7 till 11, and it's ladies' night.
1: Oh, yeah. Oh, what a night.
0: Any women dining get free champagne or Prosecco, I don't know, whatever it is. Yeah, I sold that really well, didn't I? Sold that really well, didn't I? Either way, this Thursday, between 7 and 11, Tandy, Sandbanks, I'll see you there.

0: ladies' night.
1: I was actually fortunate to meet Rick Stein on Friday night. We did the VIP party and I met Rick. And you know what? He loves Cool and the Gang. He also loves Casey and the Sunshine Band. He also loves Earth, Wind and Fire. Now, Sue, she drinks down at Rick Stein's and I think she's probably going to come to Tandy on Thursday. She's just written me a message and it's quite a nice message. I tell you what, lovely message, like really nice message. Here's a toast to lovely Sue, who has earned a peaceful hour or two. She spent the day with the family dear, her niece and her little one so near. Now the laughter's drifted away. She's winding down at the end of the day. A glass of wine held nice and slow while listening to the ATW show. One final wish before the night's through. There's just one song she'll dance along to. Turn it up. Let the good times bloom. Fat Larry's band, Zoom. Wow. Gorgeous. So cheers to Zoom. Relax and unwind.

0: I think she's in... She's in Lilliput. There she is, sitting there with a glass of red wine. Very nice indeed. Okay, Laura, however, she's in the kitchen. How do I know she's... Would you like to know why I know... How I know that Laura is in the kitchen? Here's why. Laura.
1: Hi, Alan. It's Laura here. In the kitchen.
0: Told you.
1: Just outside of the kitchen, actually. Not that that matters. could I please request Senorita by Shawn Mendes and Camila Cabello, please? Thank you. Goodbye.
0: Just outside the kitchen, actually. Sorry, I shouldn't lie to you. She wasn't in the kitchen. Just outside the kitchen. Laura, this is for you. Go. Very nice song.

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1: Sounds good, that guy.

0: Labuche. Labuche, yeah. Now, I mentioned earlier, I spoke to that actor that was that's doing that show at Camford School that was originally over at Brownsea Island. Well, there's a guy that works at Tesco's. Am I allowed to? I don't even know if I'm legally allowed to say that. I will say this, though. Other supermarkets are available. They are. But either way, there's a guy called Bradley that works there. And he goes, well, you say you're going to put me on your show, and then you never do, you know. He's kind of there, and he goes, oh, I bet you don't. I said, well, come on. We're going to record it now. He goes, well, I bet you don't play the song I want, and you know, I bet you don't, do you? And he's there at the checkout. Very, really nice guy, though. He's a really, really nice guy. But you know what, Bradley, look, just to prove, look.
1: Hello, this is Bradley again, and my song suggestion is Acolyte by Lords of the Trident.
0: He goes, I know you won't play my type of music.

0: Lords of the Trident. Thank you very much, Bradley. Properly what I play on here normally. Yeah, really good. Read the room! Acolyte. Okay. But it's an absolute pleasure. I hope you're really, really happy with that. Right, we're over to Rodney. Hey, Rodney. Now, this guy's a bit of a ladies' man. Hey, Rodney, what's going on?
1: Good evening, Alan. I've found another song that's from the way past, which I reckon a lot of your listeners will enjoy. It was voted one of the best love songs at the time when it was sung. It was written and produced and sung by David Soul. It was called Don't Give Up on Us, Baby. I'm sure everybody will love this. Take care. See you soon. Bye bye.
0: We're going one extreme to another. Why? Because we can.

That's the John remix of I'm Your Man. That sounds like a joke, doesn't it? But it really is. The John remix of I'm Your Man by George Michael. Obviously, originally a Wham tune. Now, I mentioned that Elliot Kennedy, I've got my first podcast in the new series, is with Elliot Kennedy, and he wrote songs for... Well, I knew him more because in Gary Barlow's books, I've read two books, both of Gary Barlow's books, but pretty much they could be Elliot Kennedy's because he is Gary Barlow's best buddy, and they wrote so many songs together, and he's really been a rock to Gary Barlow when Gary Barlow kind of, when Robbie took off and then Gary just kind of ate lots of pies and got really overweight, Elliot and him became best pals, and they went over and gave Donny Osmond a brand new number one. They went over and worked in Los Angeles, they worked in Nashville, but then he starts talking about this stuff, and I'm like, I didn't even know some of the people that he'd worked with, because I'm fans of these songs. And then he mentions, well, the first famous person I worked with was a guy called Kenny Thomas. I went, Kenny Thomas? You didn't write Thinking About Your Love, did you? And he said, yeah. Yeah, I wrote that.

0: And he's still going strong. That's Kenny Thomas. Now, I've talked about my own podcast, but not so long ago, I appeared, and it's only been released in the last week on YouTube, SoundCloud, and Spotify, and Apple Music, I believe. I've appeared on a show called The Shift Handover, which is basically about two guys. So it's Mark Smith and a guy called Dan. And Dan is, he's really pulled it together with this. And you know what I love about it? It's basically about the world of doing security in nightclubs or security anywhere, private security, Dan Sharp. And he's left us a message, but it's really interesting. So they got me in for the third episode, basically just to talk about how important security is. So it wasn't really about... It's very rare. I went in and I wasn't able to talk about myself, really. I ended up talking about the security the whole time. But I still managed to talk about myself. I really did. Anyway, here he is. This is Dan Sharp.
1: Hi, Alan. I just want to say a massive thank you for coming on as a guest on our security podcast, The Shift Handover. It was amazing filming it with you. I had so much fun filming that episode. And we created something amazing on that day. Could you please play Wyclef, Perfect Gentleman? And I'll be ever so grateful if all your listeners could please subscribe to The Shift Handover. Have a good day, guys.
0: Cheers, Dan.

0: Wycliffe John, perfect gentleman, very nice indeed. And please check out the Shift handover on YouTube. It's really good. It's very, very interesting, especially if you are in any way or form involved with the world of security or nightclubs or bars or restaurants. It is actually very nice to hear their mindset on all of it. And then if you want, you can hear my mindset on all of it too. Okay, Auntie Jan's got a message. Where's she been? What's she doing? What is she up to? What's Auntie Jan up to? I mean, really, maybe we should hang on. Let's get it. It's not working. It's not working. Oh no. Auntie Jan, we really want that. That lovely here we go. Now it'll work. No? Come on, Auntie Jan. No, it's not working. Unbelievable. What a shame. It's such a nice Either way, here's Auntie Jan.
1: Hello, Alan. It's Auntie Jan here.
0: Told you.
1: Well, what have I been doing this week?
0: Yeah.
1: Well, I've just come back from the Isle of Wight on the ferry. I was there for a few days. I saw Osborne House, and I went to a country and western festival at Robin Hill Park as well, and had a nice few days there in the Isle of Wight. And the ferry crossing is so pretty, and as I was crossing on the ferry on the way back, I saw this hot man
0: what?
1: In front of the ferry where I was sitting.
0: And, what?
1: I thought, oh, he's nice, you know.
0: What?
1: But it was so hot at the front of the ferry, I moved round to the side to sit there. It was a bit breezy. Next thing I know, he's sat next to me, moving across.
0: Uh-oh.
1: But I couldn't think of a thing to say to him, and he didn't speak to me. And it was quite awkward. I didn't know what to do. I thought, well, I should try and talk to him, but I was a bit shy, and he seemed a bit engrossed in his phone. I didn't want to disturb him, but I thought, anyway, it reminded me of that song Beautiful Stranger by Madonna, who you just see somebody who you like, which is rare for me. Very rarely I see a guy I think, oh, that's, he's nice, you know. Most of the time I'm a bit nonplussed, and I'll never see him again, but he was a beautiful stranger, you know. So if you could play me Beautiful Stranger by Madonna, that would be great. See you soon. Bye.
0: I mean, it's changed. They're changing. They're changing, aren't they? It's changing. If you're listening, Beautiful Stranger.

Beautiful Stranger. That could have actually been, that was for Auntie Jan, for the beautiful stranger that she met. And he was probably thinking the same thing. I'm a bit shy. I'm just going to pretend I'm on my phone. He probably wasn't even doing anything. She says he was engrossed in a phone. He just didn't know what to say. He's just like, I don't know what to do. Next time, Auntie Jan. I've heard her on the radio and everything. I don't know. What should I say? Think. And then he's panicking. And then he's like, oh my gosh. Anyway, Beautiful Stranger, get in touch. I mean, it's, you know, it's the Isle of Wight. It's quite, it's not like it was one of the other countries that you're usually at, Auntie Jan. Usually you're in, like, you know, somewhere really far away. So the chances are you won't see each other again. But this is the Isle of Wight. You know, he might, you never know, he might live down the road. He might live in Poole. He might live in Upton. You never know. Who knows? He might end up at a Rick Steins gig that I do on a Sunday night. You never know. The end in the park, Tandy, the Grove. He might end up at the Grove. He might drink in Charminster. Who knows? Anyway, get on with it. Madonna, Beautiful Stranger. That's actually from the movie Austin Powers. And, you know, it's, the video is really good, actually, because Austin Powers is in the video. But Madonna is actually looking like she's going to be number one this Friday. Did you know that? There's a lot of traction going on right now. She's got Confessions 2 that's arrived out onto the scene. It's getting a lot of play on Spotify and Apple Music. So, by the way, that's where you can hear my podcast, on Spotify and Apple Music. Just go in ATW Podcast. Very, very easy. Very, very easy. Dance Interior is the name of the song, and it could be number one. I'm going to play it. 2 for 1, Madonna. Talk about. New for Madonna.

0: Madonna, Danceteria. And that is from the new album, Confessions, and it's probably going to be number one. It's number one in the midweeks, so it's sort of midweek, isn't it? So it's number one today. It's looking that way from pre-sales. Okay, so my friend Stephen Humphreys, he's doing the last song. He tends to do the last song of the show. If it's not Auntie Jan, we get a nice story from Auntie Jan, and then we get a nice little, would I use the word eclectic for Stephen Humphreys' music choice? No, he and I have a very similar music choice. That is of a 14-year-old girl in 1992. Either way, I love the choice he's chosen. I would listen to this myself, and I love it because he picks out ones that I'm like, oh, forgot about that. Last week, what was it? We had One True Voice was last week. So yeah, that was good. That was good. Okay, go on. Go on, Stephen Humphreys.
1: Allerton Ward, is Mr. Humphreys here.
0: Told you.
1: Hello. Hope you're enjoying the sunshine. I've delved into my little box of tricks, and I found you another corker for one of the last tunes of the evening, if you like.
0: Corker.
1: Absolutely classic.
0: Yep.
1: Probably top 50, I expect. It's called Girl You Know It's True by Keith and Shane off the Boyzone Westlife era.
0: Yeah.
1: Now, also, a little bit of random knowledge, I believe Keith and Shane, or Keith and Brian, are entering the I'm a Celebrity this year. However, it's not in the jungle. It's allegedly in Canada, up in the Rockies, and it's all going to be pairs and double acts this year. Why here on the grapevine? So there we go. So Girl You Know It's True by Keith and Shane. Enjoy the sunshine, Alan. Take care, and I will see you very soon, young man. Take care. Bye-bye.
0: Thank you. Great choice. So this actually made number 36 in the charts in the year 2000. Covering Milli Vanilli's Girl You Know It's True. I like it, though. I don't care.

Keith and Shane, Girl You Know It's True. Now, Keith, that's Keith Dovey and Shane Lynch from Boyzone. But you know what? Keith has now joined up with Brian McFadden, and they've done Boys Life. So Boyzone was Keith and Shane. Boys Life is Brian McFadden from Westlife, joined with Keith Dovey from Boyzone. And I went to see them not so long after the lockdown, and I went thinking, oh, that'll be a bit silly and fun. It was fun, but it was also brilliant. And it's ever so true, what Stephen Humphries said before. Keith Duffy and Brian McFadden are definitely, I believe, going into the jungle. I didn't know it was Canada, though. Either way, we're going to finish on this. This is Boyzone. Boys Life. Gosh, so easy to mess it up, isn't it? Boys Life, Westlife, Boyzone. This is Boys Life's version. They love me for a reason. Thank you very much for letting me do what I love to do, especially for you. God bless you. And have a great week. Enjoy the weather. And stay hydrated. I like this better than the original. This is with the London Philharmonic Orchestra. Boys Life, love me for a reason. God bless.

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1: Welcome to The Reality. Hello to you. Welcome indeed to The Reality. The Reality is a half an hour talk show talking about the reality of Jesus Christ. We get to speak to people from all walks of life who discovered that reality for themselves. Today on The Reality, we're meeting Christopher Alam. Christopher was born into a Muslim family and grew up in Pakistan. He received Jesus Christ as his personal Lord and Savior in 1975. After enduring much persecution for the gospel, which included a year in prison and a time in a mental institution, Christopher was threatened with execution but escaped to Sweden, where he was granted political asylum. From a diverse religious background and persecuted for his faith, Christopher discovered the reality of redemption in Jesus Christ. Today, Christopher preaches the message of Christ with miracles following.
2: The powerful thing about the gospel is that when the gospel is preached to somebody, the Holy Spirit comes in and brings conviction into his heart. You know, miracles happen because of two things. Firstly, because Jesus, when he was whipped and beaten and crucified, he bore our sins and our diseases. It's part and parcel of the gospel. So when we preach the gospel, miracles have to follow the gospel message.
1: Christopher Alam has preached the gospel in over 75 countries around the world and has seen over 1,500 churches started as a fruit of his ministry in Asia, in Africa, and in Eastern Europe. We begin by asking Christopher how he came to faith in Jesus Christ.
2: Well, you know, I didn't know anything about Jesus. Growing up in a totally Muslim environment, I had never met a Christian in my life. I had never seen a Bible, never been to a church. All I knew about Jesus was the traditional Muslim belief that Jesus was a prophet who lived, you know, centuries ago, that Muhammad was the last and the greatest prophet, and Jesus was respected and revered in Islam as the second greatest prophet after Muhammad. But I didn't know anything about his teachings or his life or anything of that sort. So I first heard about Jesus when I was 21 years of age.
1: And how did that happen, Christopher? You naturally probably didn't go into a church. How did you hear the gospel?
2: Well, to go back a little bit to help your listeners understand a little bit, I'm from a Jordanian family, a family of Jordanian origin, but I was born in Bangladesh, but I grew up most of my life in Pakistan. Bangladesh was a part of Pakistan, and my father was a high-ranking officer in the Pakistan Army, and I also served in the Army. So I was 21 years of age in this city of Lahore in Pakistan. I was really messed up. And then I was suicidal. I was on the verge of suicide, had nothing to live for. And then I saw a tall white man across the street, and I just felt, you know, I looked at his face and I felt like I remember thinking to myself, this man has something that I have never known. He has a peace and a joy that I have never known. So I walked across the street to ask him who he was, and I did, and he began to tell me about Jesus. So he was an Englishman, and his parents, now I don't know if you ever heard of them, their names are Mr. and Mrs. K.P., and Pauline Frampton, and this was their second son, Keith.
1: He
2: was the one who shared Christ with me on the street.
1: Wow. Just to stop you there for a minute, you said you saw this man across the road and you were drawn to him. Was it his expression? Did he say anything to you? What was it that drew you to him?
2: No, he was across the street. He was smiling and talking to people and handing out tracts, and I just looked at him. First, I wondered, who is he? And then I saw this look on his face. I just can't describe it. It was a look of tranquility and peace and joy. And I remember thinking, he has something that I have never known. So I need to find out, you know. So
1: fantastic.
2: I walked I walked across the street, and that's when we began to talk, and he shared the gospel with me.
1: Wow. So did you pray there on the pavement and receive Jesus?
2: Yes, we prayed right on the street in front of a shoe shop, I remember. Yeah, we stood right on the street and we prayed together.
1: Fantastic. Yeah. So coming out of a Muslim background and hearing the gospel, I'm assuming that you had a good Islamic upbringing. How did you connect Isa of Islam to Jesus, the Messiah?
2: Well, you know, I had come to a point when I had actually given up on my faith in Islam and you know, in Muhammad and you know, and in Allah, because it wasn't really working for me. I realized that as a Muslim, we went through the motions, you know, of piety and religiosity, but there was no substance in it. And then at the same time, I saw all the wars and the hatreds that were there in the name of Islam, and I saw the hypocrisy of people's personal lives, in my own life and the lives of my parents. And I had just basically walked away from it, but I didn't know where the truth lay. And, you know, and he basically said to me that if you invite Christ, he didn't bring up any Christian theology per se, but what he basically said, listen, Jesus Christ is alive, and if you invite him into your heart, Jesus Christ will come in and live in your heart and set you free. And that resonated with me, because I really, you know, I had this, the moment he said that, I thought, this is what I have been waiting for my entire life. I need this. And that's what happened.
1: That's fascinating. But you know, on the street there, hearing the gospel, they were just words, Christopher, if you don't mind me saying.
2: Yeah.
1: He was just sharing words with you. What was the realization? How did you suddenly realize that what he was sharing was real and true, and it was a person? The personality of Jesus. You know, it's not just words, the faith that we have in Christ. It's a relationship. Yeah. How did you suddenly discover this relationship with the living God?
2: Looking back, I realized that there is power in words. Mm. The gospel is made up of words. The gospel is a story, and it's words. But the powerful thing about the gospel is that when the gospel is preached to somebody, the Holy Spirit comes in and brings conviction into his heart. And I look back and analyze that. I had never seen a Bible up to that point. I didn't know that Jesus had died on the cross and that He was the Son of God. He didn't say any of these things. All he said to me was that Jesus Christ was alive, and if you invite him into your heart, he will set you free. The only way I can describe it is that the Holy Spirit got a hold of me. Because when someone shares Christ with another person, the Holy Spirit is always involved, and he's the one who brings conviction or the realization to the hearer that he needs to be saved, you know. Mm-hmm. You know, like the Philippian jailer, he said, what must I do to be saved? And it was a similar situation. I felt like at that time I needed to be saved. I needed my sins to be forgiven. And here's an opportunity. Here's a God who actually cares for me, who wants to live in my heart and wipe away all my sins. And so this is what I've been waiting for my entire life. That was the response of my heart, and it was the Holy Spirit convicting me.
1: Fantastic. And, you know, I always say, Christopher, that the Word and the Spirit are synonymous. In other words, the Word and the Spirit work together. And you heard the Word of God, but it was the Holy Spirit, the real, living, breathing, if you don't mind me saying, breathing Holy Spirit that suddenly activated that in your heart. And you suddenly realized that it was not just words, it's a real person. The personality of Jesus. Can I ask you just quickly, I did mention Isa of Islam, the Muslims view Jesus, the same Jesus that we're talking about, as Isa in history.
2: Yes.
1: What is their understanding? What is their understanding of Jesus?
2: Well, the Quran says very clearly that Jesus was the Spirit of God. and it says that Jesus was born of a virgin, and then and that he did miracles during his earthly life. It says that, but what it also says that Jesus was not the Son of God. You know, in there's a verse in the Quran, it says "Lam yalid wa lam yulad," which means that God is not begotten by anybody, nor has he begotten anybody. Mm-hmm. And the Bible, but the Bible says that Jesus is the only begotten Son of God. So by that, you know, in that way, the Quran diametrically denies the divinity of Jesus, that Jesus is the Son of God. The second thing that the Quran denies is the crucifixion and the death of Jesus on the cross. It says laqatluhu wala salbuhu, which means that he was not killed, he was never crucified. And that is the second thing where the Quran contradicts the Bible. And the third thing, there's no direct verse on it, but it does so by default, the resurrection of Jesus from the dead. And so by denying that Jesus was killed or crucified, of course it denies that he was also resurrected. And so there's a, you know, Islam and Christianity are very, very similar. The moral laws, the rules, you know, they're very, very similar. In fact, the Quran is, by volume, it's about the size of the New Testament, but much of the Quran is taken from stories and teachings in the Old and the New Testament. Plus, there's some Persian fables and all that ancient myths that are also thrown into the myths, into the mix. But the Quran is not the Word of God, and because it denies the three most important things that our faith rests upon, and that is the divinity of Christ, that Jesus is God and he's the Son of God. Secondly, that he died upon the cross for our sins. Mm-hmm. And thirdly, that he rose again from the dead. So the Quran actually denies these things. In fact, of all the religions in the world, Islam is the only religion whose scriptures directly deny the divinity, the crucifixion, and the resurrection of Jesus. So people say, oh, the Islam and Christianity are very close. Yes, but we are also very, very far away. There's a huge chasm between us, because Islam denies the three most crucial elements of our faith.
3: Yeah, I can understand that. And the Quran is basically penned by one man, wasn't it?
2: Muhammad. Yeah.
3: So all of what you've described is Muhammad's take, if you don't mind me saying, his take, his understanding of who Jesus was. Eh? So yeah, we get that. Amazing, amazing stuff. Well, Christopher, it's been wonderful chatting. We're going to take a little break and be back after this.
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3: This is The Reality. So good to have your company. My name's Dudley Anderson. Today on The Reality, we've been speaking to Christopher Allam. Christopher is an evangelist who shares the gospel of Jesus Christ around the world with signs and wonders following. Christopher was born into a Muslim family, but he became disgruntled with Islam. One day he saw a man on the street in Pakistan handing out Christian tracts. He noticed how this man had a very peaceful and content countenance, which drew him to cross the road and talk to the man. Well, this man led Christopher to Jesus Christ. He prayed on the street and asked Jesus into his life. So far, Christopher has shared a little of how the Quran references Jesus Christ. It acknowledges the historical fact of Jesus and that he was born of a virgin and he was a holy prophet in Islam, but it denies that Jesus is the Son of God and that he died on a cross and rose again from the dead. Christopher has an amazing testimony and has discovered the reality of redemption through the death and resurrection of Jesus Christ. Let's continue talking to Christopher Allam today and find out a little bit about his life and ministry. Christopher, it's been wonderful chatting with you and finding out a little bit about how you came to faith in Jesus Christ. And thank you so much for those enlightening words about Islam and their understanding of who Jesus is. Christopher, you travel around the world now, planting churches. I believe you planted churches in many nations. Tell us a bit about that work.
2: Well, 3 days after I gave my life to Jesus, I heard an audible voice, and I can even point out the exact spot where God spoke to me. I heard an audible voice behind me calling me to give my life to the preaching of the gospel. So at that moment, I decided to leave everything and I began to follow Jesus. When I say follow Jesus, I mean I begin to share Christ on the streets. I didn't know much because I was a new believer, but I had people who were discipling me, teaching me. And so I was with them. I was praying and being taught, learning the scriptures. Then I spent hours on the streets every day, handing out tracts and sharing my faith with others. And then after some time, I was arrested and I spent almost a year in prison for preaching the gospel. And almost a year later, I was released. And then I was arrested once more for having a Bible. And that's when my father, by that time, you know, he was very involved in this persecution and he was very angry. He felt like I had brought disgrace upon his name and on the whole family. And so he threatened to have me killed. He said, actually, he used the word beheaded. You should be beheaded. So that's when I escaped. And anyway, to cut a long story short, I came to Europe. I was first in Afghanistan and then Russia and Turkey. Then I made my way to Europe and I ended up in Sweden where I got political asylum. So my first year in Sweden, I was at a Bible school, Torchbearers Bible School, Capenre Missionary Fellowship. It was their Bible school. And then after that, I continued preaching. And then in 1979, I met my wife in church. We got married. In 1980, I got baptized with the Holy Spirit. And that was a game changer in my life because after that, I was introduced to books by Kenneth E. Hagin. And those books really shed new light on the scriptures for me, if I may put it that way. And I realized that it's not just enough to learn about things, but also to do the works of Jesus and do what the Bible said. So I began to pray for the sick and I began to see many, many people healed. So wherever I went, people were being healed, people were being saved and baptized with the Holy Spirit. So I did meetings in Sweden and then God opened doors for me to go to Europe, to Eastern Europe. So I ministered behind the Iron Curtain. We had huge meetings behind the Iron Curtain. Then I went to India. Then I went to Africa. And over the years, our work grew. I did gospel crusades in stadiums and open fields. And then we began to plant churches. That's what I've done.
3: Wow, that's tremendous, amazing stuff. Yeah. You said you were persecuted and you spent some time in prison. Where was that?
2: This was in Karachi, in Pakistan.
3: Okay, yeah.
2: I was arrested and I was treated very badly in that prison, yeah.
3: There's a lot of persecution that takes place in Pakistan at this point in time.
2: In those days, there really wasn't any open persecution of Christians. It wasn't like it is now because fundamentalism is a big thing. But I'm talking about the 70s and it wasn't that way then. Pakistan was, it was like people had their own beliefs and they left you alone. You didn't have that hard hardcore fundamentalism that you have now. So Christians were okay, but you must remember that I was a Muslim convert. It was different for a Muslim who converted to Christians.
3: I understand.
2: They were persecuted not by only by the family, but by society in general. They were persecuted.
3: Right.
2: So I was one of those few Muslim converts. So,
3: Well, yes. We certainly pray for people, you know, and under this persecution around the world, not just in
2: now Pakistan. It's worse. Now it's worse.
3: I believe you've just returned from a trip in Africa, and I believe you
2: I just came back from Zimbabwe, and I'm leaving again next week for Zimbabwe.
3: Fantastic. Yeah. I believe you witnessed some miracles in your ministry. Tell us about some of those.
2: Well, you know, miracles happened because of two things. Firstly, because Jesus, when he was whipped and beaten and crucified, he bore our sins and our diseases. Just like he bore our sins, he also bore our mental and physical infirmities and diseases. So it's part and parcel of the gospel. So when we preach the gospel, miracles have to follow the gospel message. That's the biblical pattern, if I may say, that miracles follow the gospel message. So it's a natural course of things that we see miracles happen in our crusades. We see miracles every single night. In fact, the past 48 years of preaching the gospel, I can't think of a single night in a crusade when we have not had miracles. It's because miracles confirm the word, and God confirms his word with signs following. So we do see miracles. Now there are miracles that happen in individuals. There's miracles that happen in mass. There's lame people walk, blind people receive sight, deaf ears are open. There are creative miracles when tumors fall off from people. Then there's also we have seen a few cases of people raised up from the dead. That has also happened. And God created miracles, and God creates an eye in somebody's empty eye socket. We have seen that also. So, you know, all these things. But it's according to his grace. And, God does that. So praise the Lord for that.
3: Yeah. And naturally, I would assume there's a great turning to the gospel in these miracle campaigns. Because people cannot dispute that. You know, it's like personal testimony, isn't it? If I give my personal testimony, nobody can argue against it because it's, I've experienced. And you cannot argue against that. And it's a demonstration not only of the power of God, but the love of God, which is the fundamental principle of the gospel, isn't it? The message of the cross. Fantastic.
2: Yes.
3: Christopher, wonderful chatting with you. I believe you're on a ministry called Dunamis World Ministries. Tell us quickly about that.
2: We started Dunamis in 1985. With the ministry, the organization is actually just a vehicle to carry the gospel. And we started the ministry in Sweden because when people began to send us money to help us to preach the gospel, and you have to you have to account for the funds to the government. And I didn't want to pay personal taxes, you know, because it wasn't my money. It was money that was used for the gospel. So we needed a vehicle, an organization, a charity to handle that money so we could also keep it separate from our own finances. So that was Dunamis. But Dunamis as an organization has grown, and we are in one country in Asia, which I will not mention, where Christians are persecuted for the gospel. We have an office in Sweden, we have a base in Zimbabwe, and of course, our headquarters is in the U.S. We have worked in one closed country in Asia that we had to withdraw from, where we planted 178 churches in times of extreme persecution. Wow. And so we also had a Bible school there. So, you know, we go wherever we have an open door to preach the gospel.
3: Praise God. Do you have a website if anybody's interested?
2: Yes, it's www.pentecostalfire.com.
3: www.pentecostalfire.com. Dot com.
2: Amazing. Yes, and then I have a YouTube Bible school teaching 7 or 8 different subjects in great depth. And you just go to YouTube, and if you write Christopher Alam, my name, and then it'll come up. And then there's all kinds of videos there, but amongst them you'll see those Bible courses I have. They are full Bible courses. They've got,
3: fantastic.
2: Subjects like realities of redemption, teaching in depth about healing and physical healing and things like that, and the blood covenant, about the gifts of the Holy Spirit and things like that. I've got a whole bunch of subjects teaching there. So
3: fantastic.
2: It's Bible school quality teaching, and it's for free. You don't have to pay anything.
3: Wow. Fantastic.
2: Everybody has access to it, yeah.
3: Christopher, it's been absolutely marvelous speaking with you. Thank you so much for your time. I wish you all the best, and God will use you profusely as you continue to minister under the anointing of the Spirit.
2: Yes,
3: thank you for joining us.
2: Thank you.
3: It was so wonderful to speak to Christopher Alam today on The Reality. What an amazing man of God. If you'd like to know more about Christopher and his ministry, please visit his website, PentecostalFire.com. That's one word, PentecostalFire.com. If we've said anything so far that has just made sense to you, or you have some questions, perhaps you'd like to know Jesus Christ as Lord and Savior, just as Christopher has discovered in his own life, write to me by email, dudley@surereality.net. Once again, if anything we've said today has struck a chord in your heart, write me an email, dudley@surereality.net. I would love to hear from you. Christopher, in his discussion today, has referenced to the fact that Jesus, when he died upon the cross, he took both our sins upon himself, our transgressions, and our diseases upon himself upon the cross. Listen to what it says in Isaiah chapter 53, reading from verse 5. He was wounded for our transgressions, he was bruised for our iniquities. The chastisement of our peace was upon him, and by his stripes we are healed. This is a messianic prophecy about Jesus, the Savior, the coming Messiah. He took our sins upon himself when he died upon the cross. When Jesus hung upon the cross, he said, "Father, forgive them, for they know not what they do." That forgiveness wasn't just for the Romans and the Jews that crucified Jesus. That forgiveness was for you and for me today. If you receive Jesus as Lord and Savior, he will forgive you of your wrongdoing, and you will enter into right relationship with God through Jesus Christ. Likewise, he took your diseases upon himself. By his wounds, you have been healed. I'd like to pray that the Lord will touch you right now. If you have not received Jesus Christ, if you have not acknowledged him, again, write me an email, dudley@surereality.net, and I pray that the power of God will touch you and heal you in body, soul, and spirit. 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
1: All ground is level at the foot of the cross. There is no captain or colonel or general. There is no sergeant or corporal. There is no CEO, not in the family of God. All the ground at the foot of the cross, level, level.
2: Somewhere along the way, the cross became all too familiar, and familiar things stopped demanding anything from us. But the Apostle Paul refused to let this happen. In his first letter, he told the church at Corinth something that stunned them. The message of the cross looks foolish to the world, and yet it is the very power of God. And in his presence, the ground is level. Today on Insight for Living, Chuck Swindoll examines how Paul preached and what that means for every one of us who carries the name of Christ.
1: It seems, our Father, it takes us a lifetime to learn how we ought to live. And so many, including us, have run in the wrong direction for so long. And then we realize the cross, and it puts everything into perspective. It begins within, and our hearts are changed, and it grows without, and our lives begin to be changed. By and by, our tongues fall under the control of your power. Our minds think your thoughts. Our feet walk in your paths, and our wills submit to your ways. Thank you for the cross. Thank you for the cross. We fall back on it, and we think of it, and we realize at the foot of that cross, all things are level. And we can but look up and give you our praise as we have done. All hail the power of the name of the one who hung on the cross. We magnify your name. We exalt your name together. From a busy and active week, we pause for this time of worship, deliberately setting aside the things that would otherwise bring us anxiety, and we focus on the cross together. We pray, our Father, that as we do that, it will rejuvenate an awareness within us that life is meant to be lived out, not just lived in. Remind us of the value of serving you, being among your hands and feet, your voice, your presence. These are treacherous times, even dangerous. Oh, our Father, we place before you decisions, choices. We pray that you will raise up your people, that we may be led of you in a unique, significant way. Now, our Father, as we in this moment turn our thoughts to your Son, may his cross become for us preeminent. We thank you for the cross. In our Savior's name, the name of the one who hung on that cross, we pray and give. Everyone said, amen.
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1: It's possible in the Christian life to help the wrong side and not know it. We could call individuals like that wrong way Christians. Or if you want to go back to that group that seemed to sort of set the pace for it to start with, wrong way Corinthians. My Bible is open to 1 Corinthians chapter 1, and there we read a rather sad account of a church that was squabbling with one another. Paul calls it like it is. Verse 11, chapter 1. I have been informed concerning you, my brethren, by Chloe's people, that there are quarrels among you. There are quarrels among you. Now, what are the quarrels about? Well, I mean this, that each one of you is saying, I am of Paul. I am of Apollos. I am of Cephas. I am of Christ. You see, there were splinter groups in the church. One group said, we follow only Paul, the apostle, the one on the road to Damascus who was wonderfully transformed, and he's the founder of our church, and we listen only to Paul. Others would say, but have you heard Apollos? Oh, there's no one like Apollos. And the third group said, but Peter was walking with the Savior before either Paul or Apollos named his name as Lord. Peter, we follow. Then there was this ultra-pious group. We follow only Jesus. We only listen to him. They're all wrong way Corinthians. Verse 13, has Christ been divided? Paul was not crucified for you, was he? A little sarcasm in that. Or were you baptized in the name of Paul? I thank God I baptized none of you. A little barb in that. Except Crispus and Gaius, so that no one would say you were baptized in my name. Now, verse 17, Christ did not send me to baptize, but to preach the gospel. Not in cleverness of speech, so that the cross of Christ would not be made void. So Paul decides to set them straight. And he does it without mincing words. Chapter 3, verse 1. Brethren, I could not speak to you as to spiritual men, but as to men of flesh. I could speak to you only as carnal. Wrong way, Corinthians. Wrong way. Even as to infants in Christ. I gave you milk to drink, not solid food, but you were not able to receive it. Indeed, even now you're not able. That's the tragedy. After all this time, you still expect to be nursed, bottle fed. Why? Verse 3, because you're still sarkinos. You're still flesh. You're still driven by the things that characterize lost humanity. You're still fleshly, for since there is jealousy and strife among you, are you not sarkinos? Are you not fleshly? Are you not walking like mere men, meaning like the lost person? For he says, when one says, I am of Paul, and another, I am of Apollos, don't you sound like you're just a bunch of lost people following the popular one? What then is Apollos, and who is Paul? They are servants through whom you believed, even as the Lord gave opportunity to each one. I planted. After planting, Apollos watered. After watering, God was causing the growth. So then neither the one who plants nor the one who waters is anything, but God who causes the growth. Back to chapter 1, verse 18. What the apostle decides to do when he exposes these people in all their carnality is to point them to the cross. Look here. Since in the wisdom of God, the world through its wisdom did not come to know God, God was well pleased through the foolishness of the message preached to save those who believe. Don't think preaching is foolishness. It's just a method that seems foolish to the world system. Why on earth would intelligent people come and sit and listen to somebody preaching? I mean, how moronic can you get? I like the way Eugene Peterson renders this section. Listen. Since the world in all its fancy wisdom never had a clue when it came to knowing God, God, in his wisdom, took delight in using what the world considered dumb, preaching of all things, to bring those who trust him into the way of salvation. Well, then what does the lost person want? Well, read on. Verse 22, the Jews ask for miracles. The word signs is the idea of miracles. Show us a miracle. Prove it with a miracle and we'll believe it. Do what you cannot do in natural ways, and who will be impressed? We're looking for signs. And the Greeks search for wisdom. But I love this. Verse 23, Paul says, but we, who, by the way, was an incredible intellectual, studied under Gamaliel, Pharisee of the Pharisees. He was the up-and-coming chief Pharisee. Brilliant Jewish mind. And then came the road to Damascus, where he was converted. And as a result, he started running in the right direction. And as a result, verse 23, he preaches Christ crucified. We're back to the cross. To the Jews, why, it's a stumbling block. To the Gentiles, here's our word again, moronic. Now, if you question that, next time you find yourself in a sophisticated group, bring up the cross. Just bring it up as a topic of conversation. Hey, by the way, folks, I've been studying a great deal about Jesus and his death on the cross. Boom! Hang on. Not a soul in the group will go, good for you! What a great study! They'll go, what? What? You believe what? That's the whole point of this section of Scripture. But God honors the proclamation of the cross to change lives. Roy Riggles was absolutely positive he was running in the right direction. And along came his buddy, said, wait, I'm going to tackle you. He said, what do you think? Get out, this is my touchdown. You look back, you go, oh, Roy, please, please, please, wrong direction. But to him, it was the right way to run. Until he was tackled and somebody said, hey man, that's their goal line. We preach Christ crucified, to the Jews a stumbling block, to the Gentiles foolishness. But to those who are the called, Jews and Greeks, Christ, the power of God, Christ, the wisdom of God. Why? Because, 25 says, the foolishness of God is wiser than men. The weakness of God, stronger than men. Now, I love it when we get to verse 26. I have to believe that Paul had tongue in cheek for just a moment. Just a little touch of apostolic humor here. We're talking about sophisticates, those who are noble blue bloods, those who are really slick. He says, consider your calling, brethren. If we want to look at an opposite group, look around. There were not many wise according to the flesh, not many mighty, not many noble. Didn't say any, said not many. Meaning what? Well, let's put it this way. This congregation is not made up of the brightest and the best in the world's eyes. I got the idea that it would be helpful for us to realize that we represent in the world's eyes that which is foolish, that which is weak, that which is base, and that which is despised. Those aren't my words. They're all found in 27 and 28. And I thought, well, let's look around. So why don't you do that? Look around. Just take a look. You haven't noticed yet. You shook their hands, but maybe you haven't taken a real good look. Look around. Just whisper, are you blue blood? Just go ahead. You got really, really great roots. I also took note of some places people could come from. I just pulled out an atlas and started looking. Booger Holler, Arkansas is one of those. Booger Holler, not bogey, Booger Holler. Lizard Lick, my son-in-law told me about Lizard Lick, North Carolina. And Spivey's Corner, now maybe you heard of Spivey's Corner. They have the hollering contest there. Hollering contest in Spivey's Corner. If you're from Spivey's Corner, don't tell anybody. Just leave it. How about Prattsville, Arkansas? How about Pee Wee, West Virginia? Dime Box, Texas. And I'll tell you my favorite one for creativity, Nameless, Tennessee. What shall we name our town? I don't know. Let's go with Nameless. Good idea. Let's call it Nameless. Folks, in case you've been sitting around a room full of mirrors, in case you, like Narcissus, have been staring in the pool a little too long, focused on your image, look a little deeper, and you will not see a lacy, slick little rainbow trout. What you will see is a wide-mouthed, bottom-feeding catfish. If you don't like that, that's part of your problem, because you've forgotten your pit. You've forgotten your depravity. You see, all ground is level at the foot of the cross. There is no captain or colonel or general. There is no sergeant or corporal. There is no CEO. Remember that the next time you're in a church where the top guy is called CEO, off base. There is no president. There is no cabinet, not in the family of God. All the ground at the foot of the cross, level, level. I love the way Jim Elliot wrote it in his journal shortly before being martyred. We're all a bunch of nobodies trying to exalt the somebody. Praise God. You start there, you'll run in the right direction. Look at it. 27, God has chosen the foolish things of the world to shame the wise. Who would have ever thunk it? And the weak things of the world to shame the things that are strong, the base things of the world, the despised things that are not, to nullify things that are. You know, there's a lady in our congregation from a town that no longer exists. No longer exists. Pitcher, Oklahoma. Pitcher. Where are you from? Zero. Ain't even there anymore. Me, I'm from the great metropolis of El Campo. Woo! Great White Way. Right down the road from Rosenberg, Bay City, Wharton. You go further south, Palacios. Palacios you can smell before you get there. Shrimp, great spot. Port Lavaca. It's me, boy. Isn't this crazy? You know why I'll get there? That cross. That's how come I'm going to get there. I got nothing else to give. I just got the cross. I just have the Savior. He does all these things, verse 29, so that no one may boast before God. When you're running the wrong direction, you're all impressed with all the human stuff. You love all that pedigree. You love all that accent. You love all that special stuff. All that smell good stuff. But when you're impressed with the cross, you see everybody at the same level at the foot of that cross. Whether it's the little kid in Harlem not knowing what tomorrow will bring, or someone on Wall Street thinking about jumping from the 22nd story, doesn't matter. The cross levels all of us. Not many cultured, not many mighty. By that it means powerful and prestigious and impressive. Not many noble. You run in the wrong direction when you boast. If you want to toot your own horn, blow a trumpet for God. Nobody else cares. Get off your high horse. You're just folks. You're just wrapped up in the cross. And when you focus on that, it is remarkable what a filter system it'll give you in how to read current events, how to see life as it really is. You'll be so unimpressed because you don't hang around people to be impressed. You hang around folks with the hope of communicating and living out the truth. And a truth sets us free from all that other pizzazz. How about Paul? Since we've been going on and on about how important this is, how about Paul? Let's ask him. Give us your testimony. All right. Verse 1, chapter 2. Here's my testimony. Here's the honest truth coming from the man who was running in the right direction. And when I came to you, by the way, if you do a little quick rehearsing, a little punch the rewind button and go back, he's just fresh out of Athens, one of the few failures in Paul's public ministry. He wound up on Mars Hill, Areopagus, where all the eggheads from Athens hung out. And while there, he delivered his message. It's a profound message, but they didn't care anything about him. He was such a seed picker, this klutz from Tarsus, who stepped away from what could have been a grand future and embraced this Jesus. So he's come out of that. And if you will, he's kind of got his tail between his legs when he gets to Corinth. A little discouraged, can happen. When I came to you, brothers and sisters, I did not come with superiority of speech or of wisdom, proclaiming to you the testimony of God. I determined to know nothing among you except Jesus Christ and Him crucified. I take my time here because I want it to really sink in. Nothing except Jesus Christ. I wasn't interested in your salary. I wasn't interested in your pedigree. I wasn't impressed by your prestigious background, or even for a few of you, your impressive roots. Didn't care. Don't care. Never will care. I wanted to know, however, how you were doing with the cross. Do you really know Jesus? Is He really your Savior? I determined to know nothing but that. Robertson and Plummer write, I not only eschewed all affectation of cleverness or eloquence, but I went to the opposite extreme of nervous self-effacement. You see, Corinth put a premium on the veneer of false rhetoric and thin thinking. Gullible people are easy marks for pulpiteers. You didn't whip up a crowd anywhere if you didn't handle it on your feet. Whoa, have you heard so-and-so? But what is he saying? Who is he exalting? I determined to know nothing except Christ and Christ crucified. Well, what was Paul like when he was there? He tells us in the next two verses, I was with you in weakness, in fear, in much trembling. I was with you in weakness and fear and much trembling. You maybe didn't know that about Paul. You know, the Corinthians later wrote him and said, you know, his letters are very weighty and impressive, but in his presence, he's weak. He says, I was not all that impressive. My preaching and my message were not in persuasive words of wisdom, but in the demonstration of the Spirit and of power. Oh, yeah. You see, when you are around individuals like this, you know they have a lot more behind the counter than they ever put on display. You know there is depth as well as breadth. You know that there is a humble sense of security and confidence, whereas there is restraint in manipulating people. Gullible people love to be manipulated. Corinth was full of them. I mean, they just moved from the theater back to the place of ministry and thought, do it like that. I mean, look at the crowds they get. Paul says, I didn't come to grow up a crowd. I came to deliver the truth. And my words were not that persuasive. I love the words of G. Campbell Morgan in his work on Corinthians. Listen to this very brief statement. Years ago, a great man, a good man, a saint, scholarly, devoted, said to me, speaking of another preacher, yes, he's a wonderful preacher, but you know, he has sacrificed the prophet to the artist. Preachers should think of that, writes Morgan. It is possible to sacrifice the prophet to the artist, to be so concerned with eloquence and language and phrasing and beauty of style that the impact of truth is lost. That is what Paul meant.
2: The Apostle Paul wasn't interested in impressing anyone. He came to Corinth weak, uncertain, and completely dependent on God's power. And his weakness became the very channel through which the Spirit worked. 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

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I'm John Pantry. 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
1: 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Today, the final message of an inspirational series in the book of James called 12 Evidences of Faith. So be encouraged as you listen to this message called Releasing His Power Through Prayer.
2: Four things here that the Apostle James gives us as this 12th evidence of faith. First, in verse 13, he says, pray always. Secondly, in verses 14 and 15, he says, pray for one another. And then thirdly, he comes to verses 16 to 18 and he said, pray the kind of prayer that releases God's power, that brings about answers to prayer. And fourthly, he says, pray for you and for others that they may remain faithful to the Lord. First, he said, pray all times. Is any of you in trouble? He should pray. Any of you happy? Should praise. You see, James understood, like most of us understand, that when you're in trouble, when you're going through tough times, we can become real great prayer warriors. We pray hard and we pray diligently. When we are going through tough times, when we want something from God, we want God to answer. We're at every prayer meeting. We're asking people to pray for us. When we are pressed by our circumstances, when we come to the end of ourselves, we pray and we become great prayer people, men, women, boys and girls. And what James is saying is that when God answers your prayer, that you should be as serious and as diligent and as intentional in praising God as much as you were when you were petitioning God. That's what he's saying. The problem with spiritual immaturity is that when we want God, we ask and we ask and we ask. And then when God answers our prayer, we may, just may, say, thank you, God, and run off until we need him again. Now, James is saying it's okay to pray and petition God in the time of suffering. Don't you stop asking God in the times of trouble. Don't you stop asking God to bring your needs to him. Keep on doing it, but please praise him with the same intensity and with the same desire.

run away from him. Some Christians do that, and you wonder why they do this. At least there are two reasons. Both are really either false view of God or false view of what suffering is. First, many Christians have the wrong view of suffering. They think that if they have been dealt a powerful blow or a setback in life, then God must be angry with them. And because kids learn to avoid and get away from an angry parent, they avoid God because they think God is angry with them. Now, this is a faulty view of understanding God and the grace of God in life. I'm talking about Christians. I'm talking about believers. I'm talking about people who have been born again, saved by grace. I'm not talking about somebody outside the church. But the reason they do that every time they're in trouble, they get away from God instead of getting closer to God, is because they have never let go of the feeling of guilt and shame and inadequacy of their past sins. That's why. And so when God pursues them, trying to enfold them in his gracious arm, they think that God is out there to punish them. When he's trying to enfold them into his loving arms to say, I love you, I care for you, I forgave your sins, my son paid for your sins on the cross, they run away from the loving God like a frightened, guilty child. The second thing is that many people stay away from God in times of trouble because they are angry with God. Now, whether they are going through financial crisis or whether they're going through some health issues, now whether they're going through some setbacks of some sort in life, they become angry with God. And listen to me, Satan loves it when a believer is angry with God. He really does. He feels that he's got you exactly where he wants you. Why? Because that way he can get them to rationalize sin and rebellion. How? How does Satan do that? Listen carefully. He comes to the person and says, you know, listen, Snookums, whatever your name is, you need to get back at God for not doing this or not doing that or the other thing. Asaph was a great musician. He was the head of the choir for King David. Wonderful composer. Wrote lots of wonderful psalms. And in Psalm 73, he looked at how the wicked seem to be prospering and the righteous are suffering, and he got angry with God. He said, I'm wasting my righteous living. I've been good to God. How come God cannot be good to me? And then God graciously takes him and let him see the eternity and what's going to happen to those so-called prospering wicked people. And then in the end, he says, oh, Lord, I am sorry. I was a donkey. That's a Semitic way of saying, I was stupid, spiritually stupid, and I'm deeply sorry. Years ago, a child psychologist told me this. I have never forgotten it, and I'll never forget it. He said, the number one reason some teenagers get into trouble, whether it be cutting themselves or pornography or whatever, sexual illicitness or addiction of any kind, he said, the number one reason is that they convince themselves that their parents don't love them. And if they convince themselves that the parents don't love them, they can justify their rebellion and sin. Listen, that's how some believers behave. That's how some believers react. They say, God doesn't love me. And Satan loves it. Pray in the times of trouble does at least three things. It's an antidote to loneliness. It is a reminder that God is in control. And it helps us see things and circumstances from God's perspective, not ours. Back in 1855, an Irish poet by the name of Joseph Scriven composed a hymn that is known to most of us, What a Friend We Have in Jesus. Most people don't realize that that hymn came out of the furnace of affliction. You see, Joseph was engaged to be married, not just once, but twice. His first fiancée drowned in the day before the wedding supposed to take place. The second time he got engaged, his fiancée died of pneumonia. And you imagine the girls in town are running away from him. And in the end, he decided
that he's going to dedicate his life.

0: 24/7 to serving the Lord. Far from being angry with God, he gave his whole to God. In fact, he wrote that song originally as a poem for his mother to comfort her when he left Ireland and went to Canada. But then some of the stanzas was added later. Have we trials and temptations? Have we trouble anywhere? We should never be discouraged. Take it to the Lord in prayer. Can we find a friend so faithful who will all our sorrows share? Jesus knows our every weakness. Take it to the Lord in prayer. Pray all the times. Secondly, he said, pray for one another. Pray for one another. Verses 14 and 15. Is any of you sick? You should call the elders of the church and pray over him and anoint him with oil and in the name of the Lord. See, James speaking about the person who's so sick he couldn't go to church. And he talks about the oil because the oil is a symbol of the Holy Spirit's power to heal. Now, I think some of you know this, but I want to tell you anyway. This particular verse is talking about the faith of the elders, not the faith of the sick person. Now, I am not minimizing the faith of the sick person, but I want to tell you, at least in this passage, he's talking about the faith of the elders. And what just this prayer of faith is all about? What is that all about? It is the belief expressed in prayer by the elders of the church, namely that our sovereign God is in the business of healing people. It is the belief that the option for healing remains in God's hands, not ours. It is the belief that when we do pray, we do not order God to do something like a genie. It is a belief that we submit to the sovereign will of God. It is a belief that God, it's his prerogative to heal or not an obligation. It is a belief that our obligation is to petition God and then trust him fully for the outcome. Yes. Pray at all times. Pray for each other. Thirdly, he said, pray the prayer that releases the power of God in answer prayer. Talk about misunderstood verse. Therefore, confess your sins to each other, and the prayer of the righteous man, as in the old translation said, availeth much. This is powerful and effective. What does that mean? Confess your sins to one another. Now, here's the sad part. It is fashionable in some circles in this 21st century church in the West to take this to mean that you got to hang out all your dirty laundry for everyone to see. Tell everybody every sin you committed. I'm aware of some groups that practice this travesty and ended up destroying many a marriage because of this public revelation. They think that this verse means you got to be total honesty. And they think total honesty means that you tell everything. I want you to listen carefully, please. Because that is a total misunderstanding of this verse. Because when you do that, where is the focus? The focus is on sin, not on the power of God to forgive sin. When you focus on that, and when you focus on the sin, not the power of God to forgive sins, the devil can use that to drag you back to sin. So what does it mean, confessing your sins one to another? Listen very carefully. First, you must begin confession of sin to God. Because ultimately, every sin is a sin against God. The psalmist in Psalm 51 said, against you and only you have I sinned. And that is why 1 John 1:9 says, if we confess our sins, he is faithful and just to forgive us our sins. Secondly, we confess our sin only to the people who are affected by our sin. Jesus said in Matthew chapter 5, he said, if you go to the altar and you're about to offer your gift, and then you remember you hurt somebody. You said you did something wrong. And you leave them there and not stand up in the middle of the temple and said, hey guys, I have done this and this and the other thing. He said, no, go to the person. You go to the person that you wronged and you confess to him or her. The third thing I want to tell you is this. We should never confess our sins beyond those who have been impacted by our sins. Private sins require private confession. to God and to the individual who's been hurt by our sin. Why is this so important? Listen to me. Why I'm spending time? Why? Because such accurate and biblical confession releases the power of God. You see, when you don't confess your sin, you create a barrier between you and God. Now, God does not put the barrier. Now, don't blame God for that. God never moves. God never changes. But we place a barrier between us and God. When we confess our sin, what we're doing? We come in agreement with God because God knows what happened anyway. God knows our sin anyway. And therefore, when I come in agreement with God, I said, God, I am deeply sorry. I repent. Please forgive me. James said there is a secret of blessing when you come in agreement with God. There's a power in agreement. Imagine the power of agreement with God. Listen, if we don't keep short accounts with God, every time we pray, we're going to feel like heaven is like iron and the earth is like a brass. We are going anywhere. The psalmist said, if I incline a sin in my heart, that is, if I don't confess my sin, God will not hear me. That barrier that we have created by our sin. Here's something I want to tell you must never, never, never forget. Those believers who are not growing spiritually, it is because they have a casual attitude towards sin. They really do. They have a casual attitude towards sin. But sometimes you have to ask the question, what keeps a person from confessing to God and confessing to the person that they're wrong? What keeps them from asking for forgiveness? Well, sometimes it's because of pride. We don't want to say we're wrong. We don't want to say I'm sorry. Pride plays a dominant role. Other times, because of fear. We always say, well, what's going to happen if that person withdraws forgiveness from me? What's going to happen if that person rebuffs me? What's going to happen if that person deliberately turns around and hurts me? Let me tell you something. It is worth it. It is worth it to be able to receive the blessing of God and the power that He releases in answer to prayers. It's worth it. The blessing of confession and seeking forgiveness. And sometimes it's just general dishonesty. We, like Adam, you know, we try to hide from God and hide from others and even hide from ourselves. We'd rather cover up than confess. But that's why James is saying that it is vitally important to confess. It's vitally important. Why? He gives us the answer in verse 16. Healing will take place when we do. What kind of healing is he talking about? It is the healing that comes from mending our fellowship with God, from mending our fellowship with one another. Look at the last line of verse 16. The prayer of the righteous. You have to ask, who are the righteous? Listen carefully. All the believers are righteous in some way because we have no righteousness of ourselves when we came into the Lord Jesus Christ, received Him as Savior and Lord. The Bible said Jesus imputes His righteousness upon us. So we only have an imputed righteousness. All the believers do. But I know, and you know, not all believers walk in that righteousness. And that is why he's saying, when we have short accounts with God, when we confess, that is the righteousness that pleases God. And that's why the prayer of the righteous, not a special super saint, not a pastor or an elder, but anybody who is walking in the righteousness of Jesus Christ, who's confessing and keeping short accounts and not holding grudges and not building grudges, that person, his prayer and her prayer are going to be answered. See, that's the power that God releases as a result of us keeping short accounts. And that's why he goes on to tell us about Elijah. Elijah was intimate with God. Elijah was attuned to the mind of God. Elijah would not allow anything to come between him and God. Elijah knew the mind of God so much so that when he prayed, God released his power. But Elijah was far from perfect. Let me give you a Yusuf translation. Elijah was flawed like all of us. I know it's rough translation, but that's really what he meant. But he would not allow a barrier to build between him and God. Elijah knew God. He trusted God fully. He obeyed God even when his knees were knocking. Pray all the times. Pray for others. Pray that prayer that releases the power of God. And fourthly, pray that you and others remain faithful. Verses 19 and 20. One of you should wander from the truth, and someone should bring him back. He said, remember this, whoever turns a sinner from error of his way will save him from death and cover a multitude of sins. Do you know someone who's wandering from the Lord right now? Someone who's wandering from the fold of God? You may be a person here today who had wandered away from the fold of God, and God brought you here for a purpose to hear this message, because God is pursuing you. He wants you to come into his embrace. He's not pursuing you so he punishes you. He's pursuing you so he may bring you in and hold you and enfold you. If you know someone that you try to restore and bring back to the truth, and for whatever reason they're not responsive, listen to me very carefully. Here's what you need to know. Don't ever give up praying for that person. Don't ever surrender his or her soul. Keep asking for the opportunity to restore the brother or the sister. Your prayer will cover a multitude of sin. In all of this, there's something of vital importance. He's saying that love does not sweep sin under the carpet. It doesn't. And where there is love, there is truth. And where there is truth, there is an honest confession. Where there's honest confession of sin, there is cleansing and forgiveness and power. Yes. Beloved, I know in the spiritual life, sometimes people feel trapped. They may feel trapped in an illness. They may feel trapped in a financial circumstances not own doing. They may feel trapped in past sins. They may feel trapped in some opposition and scorn of others. They may feel trapped in one form of addiction or another. And when you feel trapped, the natural tendency is to panic. But don't do the natural. Do the supernatural. There's some natural tendency is to lose your head or you pound and you scream or imagine the worst. That is why, don't forget, there is an emergency button. It's called prayer. And you can pray to the one who has limitless power, who listens to you 24/7. The one who loves you more than anyone is able to love you. The prayer of the righteous availeth much. After confession and cleansing and restoration, God's power is going to be released in you. The question is, are you ready?
1: This is Leading the Way with Dr. Michael Youssef, and a timely reminder that prayer is reaching out to the one who has limitless power.
2: I grew up in a very traumatic living situation. I was sexually abused. I was very terrified of pretty much everything, and I didn't trust anyone. And I had a great desire to be loved. My heart craved love. As I look back, I can tell that there were many instances where the Lord was beckoning for me to draw near to him. Sometimes I would just walk by a church and I felt like the church was calling me to come inside. One day I was at home and the Lord impressed in my spirit that he was real. And I decided to ask the Lord to come into my heart and save me. And I was baptized. As I grew in my Christian faith, I entered a phase in my life where it was very confusing. It was during that time of crisis that I started listening to Dr. Michael Youssef's teachings, which I found were very uncompromising, and that really drew me. The Lord was showing me that I needed to hold fast to his word and that he could be trusted as a sure foundation. And Dr. Youssef preaches the uncompromising truth, the word of God.
0: Though your sins are like scarlet, they shall be white as snow. That's our God.
2: By listening to Dr. Michael Youssef, my faith began to grow. As the Lord says, faith cometh by hearing, and hearing by the word of God. And when I found out that Dr. Youssef and the rest of the team were coming to DC, I was so excited. I just knew that I had to be there to hear Dr. Youssef proclaim the gospel and to be in prayer along with my brothers and sisters in Christ. It was such an amazing event. 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That is just so awesome. The Lord used Leading the Way with Dr. Michael Youssef in my life to help me greatly. Now, the way that the Lord is using me, He's just constantly connecting me with people and giving me a burden for people so that I can pray for them and share the good news of the gospel. You can trust the Lord. He loves you. His word is true.
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